0: crazy.
1: So, I don't know. He always says, well, I always turn you on, and you know, you guys always talking. I go, well, it's okay. It's okay. Yeah. But I know, you know, other people like it.
0: Right, right, right, right.
1: You know, Robin Rockville Center likes it.
0: Yes.
1: The program director likes it.
0: Rob calls me every week, and he makes sure that he says, are we going to have crosstalk tonight?
1: Yeah, well, you know.
0: You know.
1: That's good.
0: Yeah. You know,
1: I like it.
0: I know.
1: Who put those CDs out in the hallway?
0: I don't know.
1: Oh, okay. There's some good ones, and there's some, like, do I really need Bette Midler?
0: Is that Ron's?
1: I don't know, but there's too much stuff in there. Would Ron probably have a Van Halen disc?
0: I don't know.
1: I don't think so. Does Ron even know who Van Halen is? You know,
0: Ron does know who Van Halen is. Ron's not that off.
1: Yes, of course.
0: If they played with Anne Margaret, I'm sure he knows.
1: Hey, the Beatles covered Anne Margaret, so.
0: Exactly.
1: You know, my favorite line is what I ever said to Ron.
0: Yes.
1: Do you know it?
0: Yeah, I do.
1: I'll say it again. I said, Ron, the difference with us is you want to dance with Anne Margaret, and I want to get horizontal with her. And he just looked at me like, what? Yes. He wants to dance like she's in Bye Bye Birdie.
0: We'll get Ron a pair of capri pants.
1: I'm sure he has them.
0: Tim Leonard, the brother of the executive producer of Crosstalk. He's a funny guy.
1: Well, Tim Leonard is, he's producer of the From the Press Box show, but I'm the executive producer.
0: Well,
1: I mean, he got Michael Lewis last week on to talk about the World Cup. He's a big soccer writer, Timmy knows.
0: Right.
1: You know,
0: it's not the same Michael Lewis as Moneyball Michael Lewis, is it?
1: I don't think so.
0: Okay. Michael Lewis, there's a Michael Lewis who wrote.
1: Michael Lewis does soccer, basically.
0: There's a Michael Lewis who wrote
1: Moneyball.
0: Moneyball.
1: Oh, okay.
0: And he wrote some other things about financial and stuff like that. I just want you to know. I know you. I always like to keep you informed of these things, but there are two houses on the block on the side of my house.
1: By the way, Tim Leonard says I'm the funniest in the family. And it is a different Michael Lewis. Timmy's not the funniest. Timmy is the least funniest. I'm first, my sister second, my mom is third, and my brother is fourth.
0: I got to be honest with you. I think your brother has a beautifully dry sense of humor.
1: No, he doesn't get the point sometimes. Sometimes he says something, he goes, what's that mean? What is that? What are you trying to tell me? You're being funny? Yeah, I am.
0: Look, there are two houses on the side, on my side. They're both... One of them, someone had passed away. There's no one living in that house anymore.
1: Right, right.
0: And someone is moving out of the other house. The two ranch.
1: I saw them. Ranches. One of them has a pool.
0: Yes.
1: Yes. And I saw that house. I was like, wow. Because I've been to your house. I never even noticed it had a pool.
0: That, I don't know what the condition of that pool is.
1: Well, I don't want a pool.
0: I know. So, I mean, it's just like, she wanted, as soon as she saw we filled in our pool,
1: right?
0: She wanted to know how we did it and who we had done it for us. But yeah, so I know that pool has not been working.
1: Oh, okay. Well, you know, I mean, there's a lot of things going on.
0: The house in front of us, on the side, that's I don't know. I have a feeling that that's...
1: Imagine me as your neighbor, Steve.
0: Good God.
1: You know,
0: I'm this is why I'm so afraid of even telling you that this is like the third house that's next door to me that I've said.
1: I remember the first one
0: is for sale, you know. So I don't know why I do it, but
1: you're just providing me information. The houses are so expensive now.
0: If your brother Tim Leonard was there, I'd feel a little better. There'd be a buffer for when you get very Rob-like.
1: I don't get Rob-like.
0: Well, sometimes you get...
1: I'm very nice. Oh, I'm a very nice person.
0: Oh, God, yes, you are a very nice person.
1: You know, I'm the nicest person I know.
0: Yes, I didn't say you weren't nice.
1: You know?
0: I didn't say you were nice.
1: You know, I'm a nice person.
0: You're a nice guy.
1: You know?
0: Thank you.
1: Who drives everyone around? Me.
0: Oh, yeah, that's right. You do drive people
1: around. I drive people around all the time. I drive you. I drive Timmy.
0: Well, I mean, I don't know when last time we drove, I drove you.
1: You did?
0: Uh-huh.
1: Okay, I forgot about it.
0: Remember? I picked you up at your house, and we went somewhere. I forgot.
1: Oh, that's right. You know, did I tell you a couple of weeks ago, I get to my car, and the battery's dead. It's like 7:20. I'm like, what am I going to do?
0: Oh, no.
1: And to call AAA is going to take an hour. They always say an hour. Whether they show up on earlier, it's up to them. So I went to my neighbor, who I really don't know too well. I know him because I said he's the only one I talked to in the whole complex.
0: Right.
1: And I saw a guy leaving. It was a delivery guy. But I didn't feel like asking because I don't know him. So I went to my neighbor and I knocked on the door. And I said, hey, can I ask a huge, huge favor? And he said, yeah, sure. And we jumped the car and I left. So I was very fortunate that he was home. And, you know, what do you do in that situation? I was thinking of buying one of those portable jumpers that they have.
0: It might be a good idea. I've thought about it, too.
1: But at the same time, you know, it was kind of horrible that, you know, I left the interior light on. Not even the big lights, the interior light. But it was like for 3 days because I didn't use the car for 3 days.
0: 3 days.
1: Well, I don't go anywhere. You know, what am I doing? Sometimes I do things and sometimes I don't. So I was.
0: You never leave the house for 3 days?
1: Sometimes, yeah.
0: Really?
1: Yeah.
0: What?
1: I clean a little bit. Not a lot, but a little.
0: You cleaned a little bit, okay.
1: My back hurts too much to bend over to pick everything up.
0: I realize that.
1: And my kitchen is a disaster. And
0: Tim, I don't know the price of the house. I don't think they're up on the market yet. Well, actually, the house across the street is, yes. I don't know what it's up.
1: Of course, Timmy, the auction king, has seen some of these things in auctions, you know, the Charger thing. So
0: I have. I'm sure they're at AutoZone and Target.
1: Yes, Tim Leonard is
0: but
1: the auction king.
0: Need to go, maybe find some mystery box. Maybe you'll find one in there.
1: Yes, yes, yes. So, I wonder if Timmy's watching the World Cup. If you're watching the World Cup tonight, this is what you do: you put on the World Cup, shut off the annoying announcers, and leave Beatles songs. So.
0: Let Rob Leonard
1: be your soundtrack.
0: Now, you see, Rob Leonard, you know, whenever you talk about baseball, you get mad at me for even mentioning baseball while we're on the air. Don't talk about baseball.
1: Well, you always give the score. You know, first of all, the game has a start. I don't care. But baseball, you give the score, so people might tune away to see what's going on. You know?
0: Well, you know, oh, look, Fox Nation.
1: Okay. Yeah, 1776 a year. they're not that American, so I don't know why they keep using those numbers.
0: Did you see the video from the parade?
1: I saw one of this guy was pulled off of a light.
0: Well, there was one with a woman who was on the light, and her pants were kind of down, and her cheeks were.
1: I didn't see that.
0: She had big, big cheeks.
1: Can't miss them, huh?
0: No.
1: The only thing I saw, I watched Channel 4 the most because, first of all, I thought they were the best coverage.
0: Right.
1: Second of all, you know, I thought they were just the best. They weren't going to commercial as much either.
0: I only watched a little of it on my break, and I watched Channel 4 too. And I was very impressed with Dave Price's son.
1: Yes, yes.
0: He's going to be the next great sportscaster. Even Bruce Beck even made a comment about it.
1: Could
0: him.
1: Be. You never know. You never know who steps into the role to be the next great sportscaster in New York.
0: Bruce Beck is very beloved.
1: Yes, he's become beloved.
0: The industry. I mean, the people in the, you know, around town.
1: Who doesn't love Bruce
0: yes.
1: Beck?
0: Yes. Oh, he's just.
1: We like, Timmy and I like Tina Cervasio, too.
0: Yeah.
1: She's a North Jersey Italian girl. You know, Timmy, when he worked in North Jersey, goes, she's like the perfect Italian girl in North Jersey.
0: Yes.
1: So.
0: Yes, your brother.
1: Leah Michele. Leah Michele's like the stereotype one, but Tina Cervasio is, you know, could be. We don't know much about her as much as Leah Michele.
0: Your brother said that video was what I was watching, and it was a woman. So whatever.
1: What, the girl's, the cheeks?
0: Yes.
1: Cheeks
0: yes,
1: girl?
0: Yes.
1: There was a lot of people there, you know. And I said this to, I forgot who I said this to, but, you know, the future is going to be, no one's going to go, no, people like us won't be able to afford games in the playoffs. So we'll go to Radio City, we'll go to, you know, some street fair, you know, they show it on the wall and there's, you know, 10,000 people there.
0: Right.
1: But we're not going to be able to see anything, no playoff games. You can't afford $2,000 for a seat, or whatever the prices are, so.
0: Right.
1: So that's going to be the problem with the future.
0: Now, remember all the nice things I said about Bruce Beck?
1: Yeah.
0: Well, somebody almost got into a fight with Bruce Beck. Guess who that was?
1: Oh, Tim Leonard.
0: That was your brother, Tim Leonard. Wow.
1: So, well, Tim Leonard once almost got in a fight with the guy who used to work for Bob Wolf, who now does, he was balding, he was the guy on News 12, and now he's like a security guard or something for celebrities. And Tim got angry because the guy was doing a story, and Timmy was next to him, and the story was ripped out of that day's Newsday when Tim still worked at Newsday. And so he's just asking questions from the article, and Timmy actually is the guy who wrote it. And I think he actually called Bob Wolf and said, can't you get you guys to do their own research? And Bob, of course, the gentleman, you know, said, well, you know, that was the only thing we had available and, you know, blah, blah, blah, blah, blah. But Bob Wolf's a gentleman, so.
0: Yes.
1: You know, he trained Aaron Colton. I don't know why Aaron Colton.
0: No, Tim said that argument was with Bob Wolf.
1: Yeah. Oh, really? I thought Bob was the guy who was. He called afterwards. Maybe it's all wrong. I forgot the guy's name. But Aaron Colton, you know, she shouldn't be at News 12 anymore. She should be in the city.
0: You know? This is why we need Tim Leonard in the studio. I know he won't. I know. I understand that. But this is, you know.
1: Yeah, Tim wanted credit for the story. And, you know, it doesn't always work that way.
0: Right.
1: But Aaron Colton should, let's be honest, should be in the city by now. I like her. You know, she does. She's, you know, very attractive, and she always complains that everything's going wrong for her, but everything seems to be going right for her.
0: Did you see at the, I didn't see the whole thing, but I saw a picture at the Obama parade opening for the Obama library.
1: Right.
0: You had David Letterman and Colbert and Conan all together.
1: Right.
0: Looking very good. Very nice suits, all of them.
1: Okay.
0: So looked. I never saw them look so.
1: I saw the picture of the four ex-presidents. You know.
0: Right.
1: And that was pretty funny.
0: Yes.
1: That was funny because you know, it's just the way it is. So a certain president wasn't there. I don't know why.
0: You know, well, obvious.
1: Yeah.
0: You know, if Rob Smigel should be brought back out of retirement and bring back Saturday TV Funhouse.
1: Do
0: the new ex-presidents with that'd be funny. That'd be funny.
1: I agree.
0: And by the way, he was on Daily Show as Triumph.
1: He was on Triumph. He went to the Knicks.
0: At the parade. It was great.
1: I was like, you know, Knicks fans are different. It's not like going to a Bon Jovi concert, which was so perfect.
0: Yes.
1: That was like, you know, one of the best ones he ever did.
0: He told the bagpipe players, You better be wearing underwear.
1: Anyway, did you know that yesterday?
0: Yes.
1: Was my grandmother's birthday?
0: No, I did not.
1: She would have been 118.
0: Oh wow!
1: If she had lived.
0: Wow.
1: She lived to 78.
0: I remember that picture of her in your house.
1: Which one?
0: The 3D, when you had the 3D.
1: Oh, that was with the nanny, my mom, and my grandmother. Yeah, Grandpa made that. He was good at that stuff.
0: That was kind of cool.
1: He made us, I still have it. I had a pin board,
0: mm-hmm.
1: and it was Snoopy.
0: Mm-hmm.
1: But I didn't really use it. It broke away a little bit. So my grandfather saw it. He goes, you doing anything with that? I go, no. So somehow he's able to draw. He has like a thing that you can draw exact. You copy something, then it goes on to another. And he made, I still have it. It's a Snoopy thing that he gave to Timmy and me. And I still have it. It's, you know, he was very good at that type of thing. And, you know, he liked to do the 3D thing and stuff like that. Unfortunately, he didn't do it much with the slides that he had. He never did anything with those.
0: He's creative.
1: He was. Anyway.
0: Whose birthday? It's someone else's birthday.
1: But Paul McCartney's birthday was yesterday, too.
0: Same day.
1: And they're both Geminis, and they're both, if you know anything about Geminis, because my sister's a Gemini, they're always busy. They always have something going on. They don't know how to relax.
0: That's what Joyce has told you.
1: Well, no, I see it with my sister. She doesn't know how to relax. My grandmother did not know how to relax. My grandmother, the only time she relaxed was to watch Gary Collins.

college. It is now time for Beatles songs. My name is Rob Leonard. Today we celebrate Paul McCartney's 84th birthday, which was yesterday. Give us a call for some Paul requests, 516-572-7440.

0: 90.3 WHPC. Today is Friday, June 19th. Yesterday, Paul McCartney marked his 84th birthday. All you can say is, happy birthday to Paul. Just put out a new record, getting the best, really the best publicity in a long time. McCartney 3 has its charm, but this is a better album. And maybe McCartney 3 happened because he knew he wasn't going to do anything with it. But the new album is very, very good. Very, very, very good. Is it Paul's best album? I'm not jumping on that road yet, or that boat, or that car. I will say this, Chaos in Creation, Flaming Pie, Band on the Run, or maybe top three, as I speak right now. You know? Because those are fun albums. Not that this one isn't. But it just has a lot of things going on. So let's get to some new music from Paul McCartney. From the boys of Dungeon Lane, As You Lie There, right here on 90.3 WHPC.
1: I used to walk past your house. Every night I'd look up at your window. The light was on. I saw your silhouette on the blind.

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1: 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In every book you've ever read? 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

90.3 WHPC, new music from Paul McCartney, from the boys from Dungeon Lane. Paul directly writing about his father, the salesman, the mother, Mother Mary, the saint. Talking about their times in the 30s and 40s. It's got a great thing there. That's why you have that 40-sounding orchestra in the background, which is something that Paul wanted to do for Free as a Bird. Unfortunately, he didn't do that. It would have totally changed the song and was not fitting the song either. I'm sure it would have fit once Paul was done with it, but you know what I mean. And before that, another song from the Dungeon Lane album, As You Lie There, right here on 90.3 WHPC, the voice of Nassau Community College. You can call us or you can text us. It's the same phone number, 516-572-7440. Let's go to the Ram album, Paul and Linda McCartney, Little Heart of the Country. Actually, is this live? No, I don't think so. This is not. You know what? I'm going to play this instead here. We're going to play What It Is from Run Devil Run right here on 90.3 WHPC. You!

93.3 WHPC. Paul and Linda, though mostly Paul, heart of the country there. And before that, one of the three originals from Run Devil Run that Paul did. Paul likes to throw in an original, even when he does theme albums like Run Devil Run or the Russian. Well, the Russian album, no, that was mostly, it was all covers. But he likes, I remember What It Is being played at Shea Stadium in when the Mets were in the playoffs. I do remember that. It's hard to say that. The Mets were in the playoffs because they're playing so bad. But they've gotten better. They're not as bad as they were a month and a half ago, but they're just not very good right now. And someone was saying to me, oh, look, if you look what happened with the Knicks, with the Mets and then you had the Jets. I'm like, well, if you remember, the Jets had it first, January 12th, 1969. The Mets were second, October 1969, and the Knicks were May of 1970. So the order is already out of order. So, but the Knicks had a good parade. I watched a little of it. I didn't watch all of it. Parades are tough to watch because it all is people cheering. But it's fun to watch. I liked the speeches. Lisa Key sounded good. And it was nice that she sang New York State of Mind. It's at least part of it in the beginning. I thought that was pretty cool. 516-572-7440. That is the number to call or to text. Because some people, I have found, I didn't know this. Some people are scared to call in. I'm a very nice guy on the phone. I don't yell at people. You can ask Steve Mandracino. You can ask my brother. But at the same time, some people just, afraid. So texting is this whole other thing, which you can do also. So if you don't want to call, you text. If you want to call, please do. 516-572-7440. This next song was part of the Tug of War box set. The song is a great song. It's about love and money and other things. And this is The Pound is Sinking, but it's a demo version right here on 90.3 WHPC Beatles songs. Happy birthday, Paul.

90.3 WHPC, only mama knows, and that is so true. Some live stuff there, and another live track before that, Lonely Road, which plays much better live than the Driving Rain version, though it happens to be one of the better songs on Driving Rain. You know, if you talk about songs, albums that Paul McCartney isn't as strongest, is the best term, Driving Rain would probably be one of those albums. And partly, maybe, I don't want to blame his second wife, but, you know, maybe he couldn't come up with anything good. The song Heather's nice, though. You know, when he was with Linda, he had all these love songs. So maybe he knew in advance, he just couldn't figure it out. Our next song was a B-side. But it was a B-side to one of the biggest selling singles in the 80s. Yes, yes. Michael Jackson and Paul McCartney got together and they did a song called Say, Say, Say. The B-side was this song, Ode to a Koala Bear. How many people bought this single and did not play the B-side? Just something to think about. When you get your records, you're supposed to play both sides and say, hey, that's good, that's bad, that's even better. So here's Ode to a Koala Bear, Paul McCartney, right here on 90.3 WHPC. Happy birthday to Paul.

0: Some B-side action from Paul McCartney, Ode to a Koala Bear. The B-side of Say, Say, Say. He actually, during that period, Tug of War and Pipes of Peace, lots of good B-sides came out, actually, during that time. Some of them might have fit the album better if put on the album. But when you have a ton of songs left over like Paul does, what do you do with them? You know, he just says, okay. You know, we'll put them out one day. We're still waiting for lots of box sets. Press to play. We're waiting for London Town. We're waiting for the McCartney interview. We're waiting for Back to the Egg. We're waiting for a lot of albums for box sets for Paul McCartney. Whether he wants to still do it, he hasn't said he doesn't want to do it. But he used to say, oh, yeah, we're working on that. Now, what's his name? Steve Holly has said that he has been told that the Back to the Egg box set will be next year. So does it mean will happen? I don't know. Right, we can only hope. Paul's always busy. You know, he's a Gemini. You know, like I said, my grandmother, always busy. Yesterday was also her birthday. She's not with us. She hasn't been with us since 1987. And I do miss her. And my sister, May 29th, the day the boys of Dungeon Lane got released. My sister always is busy doing something, offering to help, which is a good thing sometimes. I mean, she's helped me out a lot. And I love my sister. And by the way, she's the second funniest in my family. I'm the first. She's the second. My mom is third. And my brother is fourth. 516-572-7440. 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Tonight, it's going to be cloudy. Low about 67. Wow. And tomorrow it's going to be sunny all day. Sunny. Well, it can't be all night, can it? It's going to be high of 78. And tomorrow night it'll be cloudy. Low about 68. Currently outside the studios here at Nassau Community College, it is 77 degrees. My name is Rob Leonard. The show you're listening to is Beatles Songs as we celebrate what happened yesterday. Paul McCartney turned 84 years old. Happy birthday, Paul. He keeps his birthdays quiet, if you noticed. He doesn't go out a lot on them. You remember when he actually turned 64? He didn't do anything that day. So he just keeps it kind of quiet. And that's okay, too. If you'd like to make a suggestion, please do. 516-572-7440.
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from the sessions for the BBC. Hippie, hippie, shake. Man, could have been an EMI recording. It could have been. It wasn't, but it could have been. And before that, Fixing a Hole from Sgt. Pepper and from A Hard Day's Night. We heard And I Love Her right here on 90.3 WHPC. Beatles Songs is on your radio or your listening device, whether it's nccradio.org, TuneIn, Odyssey, iHeart, or, of course, the WHPC app. And the WHPC app, if you don't have it, even I have it, and I hate apps. I won't say the food store or the food company, but they have this deal they're promoting. It's like, you know, you get all these nuggets for like $10. I'm like, oh, that's pretty nice. So I go there, and they go, we have to go online. I go, I'm right here. You're going to turn away business because I don't want to do it online? And they said, yes, that's what we have to do. I'm like, you guys, a bunch of idiots. So I went someplace else. I'm not a big app guy, per se. But WHPC's app's pretty good. So I suggest you get it. If you don't have it, you can pick up the radio station through it. You can send us a request. You can send us a an audio request. That's the one that gets me. You can send an audio request. If you'd like to send us a request, you can. 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It's not that hard, actually. It's, you know, it's pretty simple. This next song, as we celebrate Paul McCartney's 84th birthday, which was yesterday, happy birthday, Paul. This is one of the sad songs from Paul. Really sad. Listen, there's what, six stanzas? The beginning one gets sort of repeated at the end, but there's a twist. And it's perfect, you know? Here's from Revolver, a truly sad song. Here's For No One, right here on 90.3 WHPC, Beatles Songs.

If I'm not mistaken, Paul's played that every time he's toured since it came out. Whoops, let's go lower that thing. If I'm not mistaken, more than yesterday. He doesn't do yesterday anymore, but he still does Let Me Roll It. From Band on the Run. Paul's got to roll it his way. That's the way it works. And before that, Find My Way from McCartney 3. Some people have been knocking McCartney 3 because The Boys of Dungeon Lane is really a good album, but McCartney 3 has its charm. It's not a bad record. It's just, you know, kind of a softer record. You know, but then again, a song like Find My Way, you know, that's a rock song. So I'm not sure, you know, why you have to compare both. Sometimes you do. There's a, I think Uncut Magazine, it was floating around today, put out, you know, all their, you know, the best McCartney albums down to the least great McCartney albums. And I didn't read it because I knew I was going to get angry. Because I get angry at these things and that's all they want you to do. So I said, let me not read it. So I didn't. And I feel better for it. Today is June 19th, 2026. And tomorrow, June 20th, would have been Brian Wilson's birthday. He was born June 20th, 1942. He passed June 11th, 2025. So he passed away last year. He was 83. And, you know, the story of Brian is, you know, it's, you know, one part is, you know, he wrote incredible songs. At the same time, he had a father who didn't treat him well. And, you know, this is a weird story about it. It goes back and forth with him. I remember watching this documentary. I don't remember the name. It was on a late night. And I forgot who the driver was, but he was sort of interviewing Brian. And Brian just did not want to talk. And so he'd be asking Brian questions, and Brian go, yeah. And I'm like, why are we watching this if Brian doesn't want to talk about it? Because he will talk about things, or would have talked about things, but he also, you know, there's a lot of things he carries around. And sometimes he talks about it, sometimes he doesn't. But Brian Wilson and Paul McCartney, they knew how to play the bass, didn't they? And they actually recorded together on a Brian Wilson album called Getting In Over My Head. And the song they did was called A Friend Like You. And this is what the liner notes say. It says, A Friend Like You was written by Brian after he and Paul McCartney had spent time together at the Landmine benefit backstage and on stage for the Queen Jubilee. Brian wrote this song out of his feelings for his friend, and Paul graciously added a beautiful voiced, I can't really read it, so it's so small, beautiful vocal, I should say, throughout the song. At long last, Brian and Paul together, born 2 days apart, bass playing, melodic geniuses, which is true, of their respective groups. I don't know who wrote the liner notes, but they're pretty good. So here is Paul McCartney on an album or a song by Brian Wilson. You wish they had written together, but that did not happen. So here is A Friend Like You, right here on 90.3 WHPC. Beatles songs. Happy birthday, Paul, and happy would have been birthday to Brian.

We're sending that out to Ken and Dale, listening in Hicksville. Friends to go from Chaos and Creation in the background, in the backyard. And before that, Brian Wilson featuring Paul on lead vocal at some points, A Friend Like You. And that's the only time they were live on stage, but they, imagine if they had sat back and said, let's make like 5 or 6 songs here. Wouldn't that have been a great idea? It didn't happen. You know, but hey, we know that the Beatles were influenced by the Beach Boys. And the Beach Boys were influenced by the Beatles. And remember, when you talk about the influence of Rubber Soul, remember, it's the American version, not the British version, that got into Brian Wilson's head and couldn't get out for a while. So I was, yeah, you got to remind people that sometimes, because, you know, I don't think they did a lot of importing back then. I'm sure they did, but I don't know if they did it in 1965. 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And don't forget, you know, this is an important thing. And if you can do it, I appreciate it. This is what I'd love you to do. I want you, if you're in your car right now or the next time you're in your car, you know how you have all those buttons, the presets on your radio, and there's not even enough radio stations even to put on there. Even like, you know, sometimes you put in stations you don't listen to, but you don't want to have, you know, noise in there, you know, that type of noise. 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Make us the first one on your preset, on the FM side, of course. And just hold it, you know, 90.3, and then hold it until it beeps. Beep. Then you can always listen to our station. 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I'm not saying it because I work here. I would listen to this radio station if I didn't work here. That's a good sign. 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You can call us or you can text us. We've had more text messages tonight than calls. I'm not sure why. Today is the 19th of June, 2026. Yesterday, Paul McCartney turned 84. And as we do for each Beatle, when it's on their birthday or right around it, we play all their music, solo music, Beatles songs that they sang lead on, maybe a guest appearance or something like that. So we do this for each Beatle. We do love songs for Valentine's Day. Do we do any other special ones? We haven't done, like, we haven't done a live show in a while where we play just live music. And we haven't done cover songs either in a while either. We'll have to work that out. Anyway, this next song is from Paul's first album, just simply called McCartney. This, out of all the songs on the McCartney album, at least in my opinion, maybe except for Every Night, could have easily been on Let It Be or Abbey Road. Seriously, it could have been there. I'm not saying otherwise. Paul's had a hit with this in 1977 with Wings. They did a more straight-ahead version. And there's other recordings of this floating all over the place. I was thinking once, there were two songs to play like every version I can find. Maybe I'm Amazed is one of them, because there's a lot of versions. And I saw her standing there, because there's a lot of covers of that. And plus, almost every version from the session in 1963 has been released somewhere. But we haven't done that. But we might. If I play 8 versions of either one of those songs, then, you know, then I finally got to it. But here is Maybe I'm Amazed, right here on 90.3 WHPC.

0: about time you noticed.
1: Two. Oh, one, two, three, four.

0: wasn't bad.
1: All right for me, loves.
2: Yeah, it's all right for you.
1: That was fine.

0: Sorry, my fault. Let's have a break.
1: Well, he did write the movie, so maybe it is his fault. From a weird movie from Paul McCartney, if you think about it, when it came out, he had just signed the biggest contract in recording history with Columbia Records. And the theme is that he will lose everything if some weird guy can't get the master tapes to the record company by midnight. And you feel bad for the weird guy. Well, maybe he's not weird, but, you know, he's having problems. And this is the story Paul came up with. You know, he had just proved that he can get the biggest contract. He also got Frank Music, which was the songwriting company that CBS owned, Columbia, which is what the reason why Paul McCartney is really rich. He got all those Broadway shows that Columbia had in the 60s and 70s. And they said, hey, Paul, we don't need them. What are we going to do with them? You know, what do we do with them? And Paul's like, yeah, I'll take them. And the movie itself is not very good, but it has a lot of live music. Right there is three of the songs, Not Such a Bad Boy, So Bad, and No Values. The big section in the middle with Paul and Linda and Jody and Dave Edmonds and Chris Spedding and Ringo. And it is maybe the highlight of the whole damn movie. Ringo refused to play on any Beatles tracks for whatever reason. So he played on Ballroom Dancing and Wanderlust. But everything else he didn't play on. He played a lot of songs, if you're considering what he was doing at that time, which was kind of nothing. You know, movie came out in 84, but it was filmed before that. So he's on five tracks, which ain't bad. And this is, like I said, this is the best part of the whole damn movie. Now, I remember reading Beatle Book Monthly, because I used to get Beatle Book Monthly, because there was a record store in Hempstead called the Long Island Record Collector or Record Collection. I forgot which one it was. But they used to have, you know, Beatles books. So I said, oh, look at this. I didn't know what Beatle Book Monthly was in 1984 or 83 when I first started buying it. And it said that Paul and Ringo and Linda and Jody and Chris and Dave did a whole bunch of 50 stuff. Now, I don't know if they actually completed the songs or if they were just using it to jam to start it up or whatever. They didn't say. But they did say they did some playing of certain songs from the 50s. And Spedding and Dave would definitely know him, and obviously Ringo and Paul would know him too. But they never said anything. And that's one of the reasons I would like this box set, if they ever get to Give My Regards to Broad Street, you know, to see if he puts out that information, those songs. You know, he put out there's a DVD of Give My Regards to Broad Street. And let's be honest, there is, I think the trailer's like the only thing that's on it. Not even the BBC show they did, the South Bank show they did, which, you know, should have been on there at least. It wasn't. So, you know, not a great movie. Some good stuff, though, musically. 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WHPC. We are celebrating Paul McCartney's 84th birthday, which happened yesterday. Happy birthday to Paul. And if you'd like to call in, help us out, we always would love to hear from you. 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It's going to be clear, low about 67. Tomorrow, it's going to be sunny all day, high about 82. Tomorrow night, it's going to be cloudy, low about 68. Currently outside the studios here at Nassau Community College, it is 78 degrees. My name is Rob Leonard. 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Thank you for listening. 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

90.3 WHPC from Anthology 1. That is Can't Buy Me Love, with a mistake in there, which maybe led them to say, okay, maybe it's not working. It could have worked that way. It would be different in the field, though. In a Hard Day's Night, when they're running around to Can't Buy Me Love, it'd be, I don't know, it's an energetic song, but the version they finished with is really filled with energy. So you never know. And I've talked about this many times with on the air and off the air. You know, how do you know when to say, you know what, even though that's a good version, we can do it better? Because every version the Beatles have done that they redid down the road works out very well. You know, their original version was fine. But the version afterwards was better. How do you know? You don't know. That's one of the problems. We send that out to a couple of people. We send that out to Linda, Andrew, and James, and Beth Page. Also, Linda remembering her father today. And also, we send it out to Denise and Jose in East Rockaway. Oh, I'm sorry, that's for Calico Skies. That's coming up next. Can't Buy Me Love from Anthology 1. Besame Mucho from Anthology 1, one of the 10 tracks Pete Best is on. And, you know, Pete's drumming on that isn't that bad. It's when he did Love Me Do that he totally got lost. And, you know, I'm sure Pete says, geez, why do they have to include that? But, you know, that explains a lot. But at the same time, Besame Mucho sounds all right. You know, one of the 10 tracks. And if you talk to Pete, and I have, one of the things he's happy about, not this, it wasn't the money. And we got some good money. But I think it was more important that he was recognized by the other people in the band. I'm not sure if he cares about what Ringo says, but the other three, yes. And, you know, if you're going to put him on 10 tracks on the first anthology, that's a pretty good thing. And also include him on the cover. Even though it's all drawing, he is on the cover. You know, one of Klaus Voormann's drawings that he did with, what was the other guy's name? Alan, I need better glasses now. Alan's, whatever his name is. But they also covered Ringo's head on Anthology 1 over Pete's head. So, you know, I don't know. That's a little shot in the head, but that's the way it works. So before Besame Mucho, we heard All My Loving. And then from Give My Regards to Broad Street, Not Such a Bad Boy, So Bad, No Values. And did I say that Maybe I'm Amazed goes out to Brandon out in Queens Village, and Friends to Go goes out to Cannondale out in Hicksville? If I said it already, then I will say it again. Beatles Songs is what you're listening to. We're here every Friday from 8 p.m. to 11 p.m. This week we are doing our annual Paul McCartney birthday show as he turns 84 yesterday. Happy birthday to Paul. We'll be doing this again for Ringo in a couple of weeks as Ringo turns 86. He is not, I think he's done touring. His tour was very short. He decided to not come to this part of the country for whatever reason. It could be a financial reason. It could be he doesn't want to do it. Maybe there's other reasons too. We don't know. He hasn't said. Or maybe it happens later on. I don't know. But as of right now, there's no tours happening in the world of Ringo Starr and his all-star band. Anyway, like I said, Calico Skies goes out to Linda, James, Andrew, and Denise and Jose. East Rockaway there, Beth Page for the other three. Here's Calico Skies, the home recording from the box set of Flaming Pie from Paul McCartney. Happy birthday to Paul.

Let's play the one that made the final version of Flaming Pie. Here's the studio version.

Some nice harmonies there from Paul, Linda, and Denny from Band on the Run, which we send Bluebird out to Joe out in Philly. Hello, Joe out in Philly. And before that, Calico Skies, we heard two versions of it. We heard the home recording, which was really far away from the microphone. Though there is a little joke in there. Paul said, oh, you want to be my producer? I don't know who he said it to, though. And then we heard the regular studio version of Calico Skies from Flaming Pie. Right here on 90.3 WHPC as we play music of Paul McCartney today. Because yesterday he turned 84 and each Beatle gets a birthday show. Ringo will happen in about 2 weeks, July 7th. Let me see the exact date we'll do that. Let me see, check the calendar here. July 7th is a Tuesday. So we will do this July 10th. And the reason I say that is July 3rd, is it July 6th or July 3rd that is the off day for 4th of July? I'm not sure. But since it's Tuesday, we will do it on July 10th, which is 3 weeks from now. But each Beatle gets a birthday show, so to speak. Just got a text from, who'd we get it from? I forgot who it's from. Jackson from Colorado Springs. He's listening out there, and he wanted to hear a song which didn't do well on the charts, but it's a beautiful version. It's, if I'm not mistaken, George Michael released this first, and then he ends up doing a new version with Paul. So this is a song from George Michael called Heal the Pain, and it features Paul McCartney doing some incredible backing vocals. And I wish that Paul would put together an album. I know a bootlegger did it, where they put together all the appearances that Paul's made on other people's albums over the years. Now, it's not every track he's done, because it was missing a lot of like Cilla Black and stuff like that. But this would definitely belong on it. Here's Heal the Pain, Paul with George Michael. I think the first four chords are the beginning, chord-wise, of 8 Days a Week. I could be wrong. All you musicians out there, tell me.

still love that song, Heal the Pain. So simple, so beautiful. Oh, just beautiful stuff there. George Michael with Paul McCartney. People should know about that song a lot more than me just playing it every so often. Ugh. We send that out to Jim listening. Oh, no, it was, who was it? It was, I had it here. Where is it? Jackson listening in Colorado Springs. That's who it is. Thank you, Jackson. Like I said, this week we had more texts than we have phone calls. Give us a call or a text, 516-572-7440. This next one's going out. We've had a lot of people requesting the same songs from different parts of the world. This next one is for Derek out in East Hills and Gary out in New Hyde Park. The third track from Off the Ground. We live in hope of deliverance from the darkness that surrounds us. Oh, I played this, for a year almost during COVID as my last song. Well, not at that point yet, but here's Hope of Deliverance right here on 90.3 WHPC. Beatles songs.

90.3 WHPC from Off the Ground. Hope of Deliverance. We send it out to Derek out in East Hills and Gary out in New Hyde Park. 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My name is Rob Leonard. Thank you for finding us. I do a similar type of show to this every Sunday. It's called The Free-for-All, and it's more rock and roll, obviously, than Beatles songs. Beatles songs is sort of, I don't want to say limited, because literally, if I was to play every cover song that I have, we have thousands of songs. And plus, you know, seemingly we keep getting different mixes of stuff along the way, and those count, you know, in the overall canon of the Beatles. So that's not a bad thing. So I do that on Sundays, 10 a.m. to 12 noon. And then Mondays, I talk sports with my brother Tim from the press box, 9 a.m. to 10 a.m. And for the last 5 weeks, I've been filling in for Big Ed Newlands on the Good Gold Show. And I'll be doing that at least for the next probably 2 weeks, at least. Ed's recuperating from some serious business. And I talked to him last week. He sounded good. He sounded good. But, you know, the doctor says you can't go in the car yet. And the reason is, if he's driving the car, and let's say he gets in an accident, that airbag won't help him. Matter of fact, it will hurt him. So he's like, okay, let's see what we can do. And his right now, the best thing for him to do is just sit back and cringe every time I do a show. 516-572-7440. Please text us. We would love to hear from you. This next one's going out to Steve out in Brooklyn. He said, Rob, Father's Day is on Sunday. And I said, yeah, that's a good point. I miss my father. He's been gone since 2009. And I got to go see Ringo with my father right around Father's Day in 2006. I was going out to see him like a week earlier. And then I said, well, you know, Ringo's playing at, I've got the name of the casino out there. And my father said, yeah, I know someone who works there. Some vice president. I don't know how he met him, but, you know, he met him. I said, oh, well, can you get us some tickets? So I purposely stayed another 3 days. And the only thing I remember, it was so hot. It was like 100,000 degrees outside. And my dad is, you know, he keeps his car outside. So God knows how hot the car is. So I opened all the windows. I put the AC on and would drive. And he goes, what are you doing with the windows open? I said, Dad, you have to get the heat out. He goes, no, just put the AC on high. I go, that doesn't take care of it. And my father's yelling at me about the air conditioner. Finally, it did cool off a little bit. But even Ringo in his car, when he was talking on stage, was talking about how the heat was making the air conditioner not work. And I said, you see, Dad, Ringo should listen to me. So the only thing I remember about that show very vividly, I remember the show, you know, it's a good show. But when Ringo, you know, puts out the hands, peace and love, during the songs, my dad was doing it back to Ringo. Now, my dad barely knows who Ringo is. He knows who the Beatles are, but, you know, he doesn't have any solo material of Ringo's, and he's never seen him live. But my father's giving him back the peace and love signs. And I'm like, Dad, how'd you know to do that? He goes, well, everyone else was doing it. I go, yeah, he's got a point there. So I got to go see Ringo with my father, something that not everyone gets to do. It was a great moment, if you ask me. So we're going to play a song from Paul about him being a father, based on a line that his father had said to him. He has put it there. Happy Father's Day to everyone. Here it is on Beatles Songs. Happy birthday to Paul.

0: The song ends side one of Press to Play, but not that version. That is the 7-inch remix with saxophones and other things in it. I love the standard ballad version a lot better than that. That's not bad, but it seemed like he wasn't sure of how the song should sound. And it's a classic, perfect love ballad from Paul McCartney. That's Only Love Remains, which goes out to Kevin listening out in New Rochelle, but that's a 7-inch remix. And before that, for Steve out in Brooklyn, we heard Put It There. And you're listening to 90.3 WHPC, the voice of Nassau Community College. Coming up next at 11 o'clock, Rocky Hollows is in the house, as he always is. Because what is he going to do on Friday nights? Yeah, nothing. He's like, I have nothing to do. I am bored.
1: At least this week. Next week is Pride. I'm going to be like
0: where are you gonna
1: everywhere
0: be?
1: In the city.
0: How can you be everywhere where you can only be here? So you're not going to be here? You're going to be on tape next week? Live show? New show?
1: Who knows? I could be two places at once. It's possible. Really? Modern science is getting there.
0: Good luck with that.
1: There's anyway, a single strand of hair. It works.
0: That's different, my friend. Anyway, coming up at 11 o'clock is Rocky with the... What's the show called again?
1: Kickstart.
0: The Kickstart. I keep forgetting the name. 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We want to thank everyone for checking in tonight. Frank out in Brooklyn, Peter out in Tampa Bay, Mario out in Alexandria, Virginia, Tanya and Camden in Hempstead, among others. We appreciate it because we celebrated Paul McCartney's birthday. His birthday was technically yesterday. He turns 84. He doesn't stop, nor will he ever stop. That's just what Paul does. Let's get, we haven't played a lot of Beatles in this hour. Let's get on an airplane. It's not called USSR right now. It's called Russia. Putin the idiot is the guy who runs it. This was a better song.

0: Cody.
1: I like the fact that Ringo takes over the end of the song. He's basically on lead vocal at the end. Beautiful Night. A remake, actually, for Paul. He'd originally done it with Phil Ramone and a couple of members of Billy Joel's band, and he decided for Flaming Pie to go back to it. It works a little bit better on this version, especially with the George Martin orchestration. You can't really miss with that song. There was a video for it, too, if you remember. I think it played on Oprah, when Oprah was around. We want to thank Doug out in Lynbrook for checking in. Dale, I'm not sure where Dale's from. I think he's from Chicago. And then Scott from Stony Brook, he checked in also. We appreciate everyone checking in tonight for Paul's 84th birthday party. 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Tonight, it is going to be clear, low about 67. Tomorrow, sunny. That's a good thing. Tomorrow's going to go up to 83 degrees, and tomorrow night it's going to go down to about 67, and it's going to be mostly clear. So we got a nice Saturday at least. Let's quickly look at Sunday. Oh, Sunday mostly cloudy, but mostly sunny in the morning, so we'll take it either way. Is mostly cloudy better than, partly cloudy? I don't know. I'll let you answer it. Currently outside the studios here at Nassau Community College, it is 78 degrees. My name is Rob Leonard. Thank you for finding us. Thank you for listening. I will see you Sunday, free for all, 10 a.m. to 12 noon. Monday, I will see you with From the Press Box, 9 a.m. to 10 a.m. Also, filling in for Big Ed Newland's Good Gold, 10 a.m. to 12 noon. And I will see you at 165 hours with more Beatles songs. Happy birthday, Paul. Coming up next is the Kickstart.
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testing on. Alrighty, hi everybody. Welcome to the Kickstart with me, Rocky Hollows. We are doing the most with all the summer with Kickstart Summer, and this weekend, right now, actually, right this second, is the We Belong Here Festival out in Brooklyn. So tonight we are putting on and spotlighting every single artist. Well, not every single artist, but quite a few spotlight select artists that are on the lineup this year, including but not limited to Lane 8, Above and Beyond, Cascade, KX5, my girl Emmy Adele, who's debuting in her debut festival performance on a Sunday. Sorry, I'm like, there's so much happening, but we're here. We're queer. It's Pride Month. I'm Rocky Hollows, and this is the Kickstart on 90.3 WHBC, starting with The Brightest Lights by Policha and Lane 8 Brightest Lights. Let's go.

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1: 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We Belong Here performers.

0: Up now we have Sultan and Ed Sheppard featuring Zelday and Sam Martin. Sultan and Sheppard being more We Belong Here Festival performers this weekend. Check it.
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Oliver Heldens, Becky Hill. 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

I know I'm saying it a lot, but We Belong Here also has KX5, and especially this artist, Cascade, who made this remix of Waves of Change by Samantha James. The song is a bop. I have two more artists, I promise. I know I'm saying it a lot, but We Belong Here Festival is this weekend in Brooklyn. I think it might be the inaugural one, but don't quote me on that. I'm Rocky Hollis, your favorite DJ's favorite DJ, and this is the voice of Nassau Community College, 90.3 WHPC. I can hear you calling. Yeah.

Above and Beyond. Also, We Belong Here Festival. It's a really all-star weekend. I swear. It's awesome. I wish I was there.

girl, Emmy Adele. Her debut is on Sunday, 4 p.m. at starting off We Belong Here Festival Day 3 in Brooklyn. If you listen to this, shout out to you one time. Love you, Emmy. You got this. Break a leg, queen. I love ya. Shout out to Suzanne real quick. Happy birthday, queen.

What about that mashup? Bella Thorne with Blue Claire. This is the Kickstarter with Rocky Hollows on 90.3 WHBC, and this is Bass Hollow with Wiz Khalifa, Juicy J, and Ghostface Killah. Seriously, RIP Tay Keith. That was crazy. He's the guy who produced Ski U with Sexy Red. That was shocking. Like, this whole week with the celebrity death, it's been too much, man. RIP Oliver Tree and all of them. Seriously.

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Hayley Kiyoko and Snow Wife. Red Bikini, shout out to Alec and Skylar, the boys, and James 2 and Ethan. ATL Turn Up. 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

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It's really cool. I think you're going to love that. You're going to dig this. 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

Shout out to Melissa one time, the Rocky Hollow's brand official music field scout. She's at We Belong Here right now. Hope she's having an amazing time. Love you, Melly.

Cascade. Also, We Belong Here Festival still with Leighton Giordani and Natalie Jane, the fabulous Natalie Jane. This is called Meet Again. It's everywhere right now. It was the official EDC Las Vegas theme song. Some more new stuff coming up right after this.

We're celebrating Pride Month all June here with the hottest EDM mix show on radio this summer. All here on the Voice of Nassau Community College. 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
1: This song is everywhere right now in the clubs, whether it be Atlanta, Brooklyn. This is Acting Tough by Dean Tunley. It's everywhere. It's going to be one of the songs of the

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Alrighty, I decided I want to dedicate this last part of the show to an artist we just lost. R.I.P. to Oliver Tree. This broke my heart on Long Island Pride on Sunday when I found out. But yeah, this is going to be our last song of the night. It's Weathen featuring Oliver Tree. Weathen was actually Oliver Tree's roommate, believe it or not. This broke my heart, really. I loved Oliver Tree, and so did my ex, Tom. Shout out to him one time. I don't know why. The NASA Mix will be up next at midnight. Thank you so much for tuning in, but now we got to tune out. Next week is our Pride weekend special, which is going to be really lit. But yeah, this has been a production of Rocky Hollows Brand. I'm Rocky Hollows, your favorite DJ's favorite DJ. Here's some Oliver Tree, RIP, rest in power, 90.3 WHPC.

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I am Gabe Derwin. If you're looking for rap, pop, or a little bit of everything, you found it. I'm so excited to be playing 2K2 today for you for the next hour, and I hope you're excited because we're getting right into the music with 5 seconds of summer. Girls talk, boys, because we're that close to summer, one day away officially, on the Nassau Mix, 90.3 WHPC.

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covering Kate Bush, that was Meg Myers on the Nassau Mix, the voice of Nassau Community College, 90.3 WHPC. I am Gabe Derwin. Today is the holiday of a really cool hobby, which makes it convenient if you're on Long Island because of our many beaches. It is International Surfing Day. This day helps you ride the waves every third Saturday of June, celebrating the thrill and excitement of the hobby. This can also be a day to advocate for ocean sustainability, dive into the fun, and even join efforts all around the world to protect our marine environments. Here's Surf Curse, speaking of International Surfing Day, on the Nassau Mix, 90.3 WHPC.

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I am Gabe Derwin. Hey, if you're celebrating a birthday this weekend, I hope you have a very happy one. You get to share your birthday weekend with some awesome artists, including singer-songwriter Lana Del Rey, singer and rapper Macklemore, and turning 45 years old this weekend, Brandon Flowers, the singer, keyboardist, and co-founder of The Killers.

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Today, we have a high of 81 degrees. It's going to be partly sunny out for most, if not all, of the day. It is going to be nice out, just with a bit of clouds here and there, but it's going to stay sunny. Tomorrow, the first day of summer. It's not going to be way too summer-like, but it's going to be a high of 79 degrees. Mainly going to be sunny out all day, except for the afternoon. We have a little bit of a chance of rain. Not too bad, but it's going to be nice out, especially if it's the first day of summer. It is 70 degrees and clear right outside our studios at Nassau Community College. 90.3 WHPC. 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

I heard this song a couple days ago for the first time in a while, and you know I had to play it. Bourne's on the Nassau Mix, the voice of Nassau Community College, 90.3 WHPC. I am Gabe Derwin. 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

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I am Gabe Derwin. Niall Horan celebrated a whole decade of being a solo artist recently in BBC Radio 2's Piano Room. He delivered a great performance alongside a concert orchestra as he performed his classic track Nice to Meet Ya, a new single titled Little More Time, and a cover of the song Desperado, originally by the Eagles. Reflecting on his career transition, Niall admitted that hitting the 10-year solo milestone felt remarkable, saying, quote, "It is pretty surreal to think that, it's been 10 years. I've been doing this for 16 years already, and I'm only 33 in a couple of months. It's madness." Now, keep in mind, because it's 10 years of Niall Horan being a solo artist, it's also 10 years of One Direction breaking up. Sometimes with the positive comes the negative. Damn. Here's Niall Horan on the Nassau Mix, 90.3 WHPC.

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1: 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I am Gabe Durbin. I just want to say thank you for listening to us. No matter where or how you're listening, we here at WHPC really appreciate it. Unfortunately, this hour has come to a close, but don't touch that dial and don't be upset. We're gonna come back, I swear. More 2K2 today is coming up on the other side of this hour, so don't go anywhere, okay? Here's Zed and Fox is wrapping up this hour with Clarity on the Nassau Mix, 90.3 WHPC.

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1: I guess I'll give you guys a little update on my dating life. I ended up seeing my Pookie on Thursday.
2: Are you guys officially dating?
1: No, we haven't had that conversation yet, but also, like, he hasn't made a move. So, like,
2: a move in the sense of,
1: like, we've held hands, we haven't kissed.
2: After how many dates?
1: We've been out 5 times.
2: That's
1: next time we hang
2: crazy.
1: Out would be our 6th date. But then I texted him after Thursday and I was like, when are you gonna kiss me? And he's like, oh my god, I'm sorry.
3: That straight up to
1: girl,
3: him.
1: Girl, yeah, like after 5 dates, I was like, you know
4: what? If you want something, you're gonna have to ask him.
1: Yeah, exactly.
2: You guys gonna get married without kissing? Damn. You may now kiss the bride. Oh, do I have to?
0: Yeah. 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
6: 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My name is Mike McNeff. I'm one of the owners of the Irish Poet. And if you haven't stopped by yet, what are you waiting for? There's something here for everyone. Whatever you're in the mood for, we got it. Got kids? No problem. 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

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You once again, it's Hugo. How are you doing right now? Time right now is, well, you know what it is. It's 1 a.m. You still up? 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Up next, Noah Kahan, 90.3 WHPC.

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1: 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Here once again, it's Hugo. So, this Sunday is Father's Day. If you have not gotten your father a gift, well, you have about a full day left to do so. So, why don't you get on your phone, go on Amazon, and buy something from Amazon Prime. 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

Tootsie on the Nassau Mitts, the voice of Nassau Community College, 90.3 WHPC. Here once again, it's Hugo. So, the World Cup star last week, and might as well be a good time as any to tell you what's coming up today, Saturday the 20th. So, Group E, Germany versus Ivory Coast, playing Toronto Stadium. Ecuador and Toronto will play Group E at Kansas City Stadium. You know where it is at. Netherlands versus Sweden at Houston Stadium. And Tanzania versus Japan at Estadio Monterrey. Up next, Pink and White, Frank Ocean, 90.3 WHPC.

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Yo, once again, it's your boy Hugo. The time right now is about good as time any for your WHPC weather forecast, powered by Pantano's Gourmet, with locations in Hewlett and Uniondale. Now, today's forecast will be highs of 81 and sunny. Tomorrow's forecast will be the same, 81 degrees and partly cloudy. Currently outside our studios at Nassau Community College, it is a cool 67 degrees. Don't you do the meme. Up next, Tyler the Creator, 90.3 WHPC.

face, look at that jaw. This is one side of y'all, can't lie, we ain't gonna work out. 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

Lizzo on the Nassau Mitts, the voice of Nassau Community College, 90.3 WHPC. Here once again, it's Hugo. So, last break I talked to you about the World Cup. Well, something I've noticed is a bunch of Europeans who have discovered, well, how interesting America is, okay? I'm not saying, oh, America's great or not that. Not that stuff. I'm not trying to answer that right now. What I'm trying to say is they found out how much gluttony we have. Okay, apparently the FAA, has told them stop chugging ranch before your flights. Now I assume it's because they're trying to take it on to the flight, and obviously you know. You can't really take liquids on a flight. You can only take like 3 ounces, I believe. I mean, it's good. Ranch is good, but come on. I thought this was America, man. Up next, Rain On Me, Lady Gaga, Ariana Grande, 90.3 WHPC.

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The voice of Nassau Community College, 90.3 WHPC. Here once again, it's your boy Hugo. My time's only up now. It's been a great session with you guys. Hope to see you all again next week. 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
1: 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I'm Chloe. I'm so excited to have the show with you. We're going to be talking about some Love Island, a little concerned about Ariana Grande. We're going to talk about the World Cup, the New York Knicks, and there's some fun facts about how Gen Z is doing less than other generations. So here, next on Nassau Mix, we have Whenever, Wherever by Shakira, 90.3 WHPC.

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on the Nassau Mix, the voice of Nassau Community College, 90.3 WHVC. I'm Chloe, and if you like feeling claustrophobic, you should have went to the New York Knicks parade in New York City. It looked insane, and honestly, you couldn't pay me any amount of money. Actually, maybe a million to walk in it. I feel like there was just so many people, you can't really move forward or move back unless you have to all walk together. You can't even get out of the line. It's just insane. And people are waking up at like 6 a.m. or even earlier and have a hard time waking up for work. But I get it. I guess this is a little more important than wanting to wake up to go to a 8-hour job when you can have fun in the New York Knicks parade. But I just think everyone looked so happy and it was so exciting. But I liked watching it from my bed. I don't want to be up in there hearing people yelling at 7 a.m. No, thank you. Next, we have Empire State of Mind by JC and Alicia Keys, 90.3 WHPC.

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I'm Chloe, and I've been catching up with Love Island. I'm absolutely obsessed with the show. It premieres every day except for Wednesday and Saturdays the whole summer, so that's why people are going crazy for this show. But I think if you are watching Love Island, you know that Kenzie, she gotta go. She gotta get out of my island. Like, I'm done with this girl. She's just very, like, fake. She's supposed to be friends with this one girl, Melanie, but she's doing things behind her back. She's hurting other people, and she just needs to go. And everyone agrees with me. It's time. And she's kind of ruining the show, and she's just... I know the show is like Love Island. You explore multiple connections, and that's what she's doing. But she's just so unlikable. And we have the power of America to vote whether we like these people or not. But I just think that we should all come together and vote her off our island. And you should just watch it. It's on Peacock. Definitely give it a show. Give it a look. It's a great show, and I think you will be obsessed. Next, we have I Miss You by Clean Bandit, 90.3 WHBC.

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I'm Chloe, and Taylor Swift is making music for Toy Story. I think she's going to be in, not in the movie, but she is making music for the movie. So let's give it a go. Let's listen. Here's I Knew It, I Knew You from Toy Story by Taylor Swift, 90.3 WHPC.

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Beyonce on the Nassau Mix, 90.3 WHBC. I'm Chloe, and let's talk about some things that apparently Gen Z are doing differently than the other previous generations. Number one, apparently, Gen Z are delaying alcohol and consuming to be and choosing to be sober. Coming from Gen Z, I'm a Gen Z, obviously, but I think most of Gen Z just aren't 21 yet, so maybe that's why. But I think they also prefer other stuff other than alcohol, if you know what I mean. Next, apparently, they are quitting jobs without another one lined up. I think this is true. I think when they're fed up and they're done, they're done. They don't want to stay there any longer. And they basically were like, okay, we'll find a job. I'll find a job. Like, it's fine. I don't want to stay in this one. I think that's true, honestly. Another one is that they're building careers around personal brands. I think that the rise of being a business owner is something that Gen Z really wants to do, and they don't want to work a 9-to-5 for the rest of their life. So I think that's true. Another one is they're choosing experiences over things. Apparently, like, there's just more. They just want to live. They just want to have fun. They don't want to work. It all comes down to work. They don't want to work. They just want to have fun. And I think this is so true. So I guess that is what we're doing differently than the millennials and Gen X, is that we just want to live our life to the fullest. Next, we have 24 Magic, Bruno Mars, 90.3 WHPC.

Justin Bieber on the Nashville Mix, 90.3 WHPC. I'm Chloe. And Ariana Grande, she's honestly scaring me. The fact that she's on tour, she's on a world tour, and she's like visibly very thin. She's obviously going through something. And no, I don't like to comment on people's bodies. Like, it's do you, do whatever you want. But it's the fact that she's an idol to so many little girls, and they're going to want to look like that one day. But she's obviously not healthy. She's not okay. And I don't know how she's going to continue to do these tours and just sing. And the choreography is not the same as it used to be. So I'm honestly just really scared. And there's her team and her family really need to step up and intervene. I know she's like 32, but that's not old. She's still young, and she still has time to do things the right way. Let's listen to one of my favorite songs by Ariana Grande back when she was younger and just new to the music industry. Here's Problem, 90.3 WHPC.

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I'm Chloe, and I think that I am so gullible that I can get scammed so easy. I backed out into a parking spot a couple weeks ago, and my bumper, like my front, whatever, the fender, is like destroyed. So I was like at the mall in a little parking spot, just waiting to just go home. I was just sitting in the parking lot scrolling on TikTok, and then some man comes up to me and he's like, "Hey, I can fix your car. It's just going to be like $500. I can fix it right here. I have some tools in my truck." And I'm like, "Oh, okay. Like, I want to fix my car. Only $500? Like, that's a deal to me." And he's like, "Yeah, it's going to be like worth thousands of dollars in a body shop. I could do it here right now." And in my head, I'm like, "Okay, this sounds a little sketchy. Like, what do you mean you could do it in a parking lot?" Like, I was asking so many questions. And then I was like, "Okay, $500, like, I'll do it. Let me just call my mom." My mom's like, "Chloe, that's a scam. Like, what are you doing? Like, what do you mean he's going to fix it in a parking lot?" Like, I'm just so gullible. I could be like, I don't know, like I can get into so much trouble. I have to learn how to just relax and just take things as it goes. Next on Nashville Mix, we have Faking Smiles by Ruel, 90.3 WHBC.

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I am Kazeem. We are here on the Nassau Mix. Late night vibes. Late night vibes. Go New York Knicks. The city's on fire. The city's been burning ever since. You know, the Knicks did that triumph of just such a beautiful playoff run that they did, knocking teams out, belt, getting them out the picture. The parade, crazy. Who was there? Who went? Who seen it? Please call in. 516-572-7440. Text. Shout the Knicks out. All summer, New York is hot. New York is on fire. Let's get into some New York. Some very New York music right now. Next on the Nassau Mix, we have French Montana, Cash Cobain with that New York banger, Pack You Up, on 90.3 WHPC.

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I am Kazeem. Listen, sometimes, you know, you got to look at a picture and sometimes read into it a little bit more than what you're seeing. I read an article. Floyd Mayweather faces some theft and, you know, felony charges for a $200,000 watch that he purchased with a bad check. So supposedly he was in Vegas and he bought a watch, Audemars Piguet watch, right? And supposedly the check was bogus. I guess the guy went to cash the check and it had insufficient funds on it. And he bought the check. But the prosecutors are saying that they feel like Floyd Mayweather was aware that his account did not have the money to pay for the item. Now, they have to prove that in court. Looking at time, if he's guilty, you can look up to 1 to 20 years. And the fraud alone could be 1 to 4. I don't really see it happening, but we'll see how this goes. Flex like the fuel. Needs to, you know, Floyd Mayweather flex that money, and they're figured out. It's Vegas. It's the United States. Money figures out everything. Like I said, flex fuel. E83. It's like this next song. Next on the Nassau Mix, Don Toliver, E83. 90.3 WHPC.

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0: 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Looks like the 2016 NBA Championship Cavs team was out in Europe on a golfing trip. But many were wondering. We saw LeBron. We saw Tristan Thompson. We saw Kevin Love. We saw J.R. Smith. Who else was at that trip? I can't tell. Somebody else was there. But we didn't see Kyrie Irving, though. Very interesting. Fans like myself all asking, why? Where was Kyrie? Why wasn't Kyrie there? And it looks like, from a comment, very descriptive, that J.R. Smith made, Kyrie Irving was invited. Missing none. He was invited, ghosted us all. So stop with the BS. Very encryptive. Kyrie did ask for a trade when he left Cleveland and went to Boston. Championships are for, friendships are not. Sky right here knows a lot about that. Next on the Nassau Mix, we have Drake with Shebang on 90.3 WHPC.
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1: That was Drake on a Nassau Mix, voice of Nassau Community College, 90.3 WHPC. I am Kazeem. And I know we heard about that bungee jump, man, that girl, man. God rest her soul out there in Brazil. Ah, she was on top of the bridge, 130 feet high. They call it, Skeleton Mountain or Skeleton Bridge. She's up there and doing a bungee jump, and she was thrown off, but she wasn't connected to any cords. According to a nurse that got there, a nurse saying that Maria Rodriguez G. Freyas, hopefully I pronounced her name right, but she was alive when she hit the ground. She was able to talk to her for a short while. Had a conversation with her. This is sad, man. Her last Instagram post, she posted the bridge in the ground and in an eerie element. She says, who's the crazy person that let me jump off the bridge? Praying for that girl. Six people have been arrested in Brazil in connection to it for the crime. Being charged. See if it's a crime, but praying for that girl and her family. Praying for that girl and her family. God bless. Next on the Nassau Mix, we have Lizzo with Bitch on 90.3 WHPC.

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grapevine. 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
1: 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I'm Kazeem. 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Let's get to this forecast. Saturday, we're looking at a high of 82, sunny with a low of 64. Sunday, we're looking at 79 with a low of 65, partly cloudy. I came into the studio today, roughly 70 degrees, but I don't know. Yeah, I couldn't tell. I got a hoodie on, so we're doing our thing, waiting for it to get a little bit more warmer, get outside. I think I'm going to the beach. It might be a beach. They actually have a basketball game with my kids at Lincoln Park at 1 p.m. Yes, in 12 hours, I have a basketball game. But let's get back to the Nassau Mix. Next on the Nassau Mix, we have Playboi Carti with Evil Jordan on 90.3 WHPC.

And that was Travis Got a Nav on the Nassau Mix, voice of Nassau Community College, 90.3 WHPC. I am Kazeem. Shout out to all my seniors. Right now it's that time of year. Seniors graduating, getting their graduation. Proms is going on. Graduations, last day of school. Regents Week. Make sure you study and get those regents out the way. Just want to make a shout out to all the seniors in New York, Long Island, of course. All seniors, all rounds listening. You know, New York is out of school last. So just want to give you guys a cool little shout out. And this next song's for y'all. Next on the Nassau Mixes, we got Justin Bieber with Speed Demon on 90.3 WHPC.

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2: 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You don't even look good while you're singing. 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

And that's Yale and Nassau Mixed Voice in Nassau Community College, 90.3 WHPC. I don't know if you guys saw the viral video from Milwaukee, but the Milwaukee Health Department police are now reviewing this video. There's a video going around of a man walking down a residential street in Milwaukee eating a rabbit. Just eating a rabbit. It's the craziest thing I've ever seen. The video is crazy. I don't suggest you go look at it. It's kind of crazy, kind of eerie. But they're investigating to see if it's real and see if that's not AI. And if anybody has anything, man, you know, I don't know. You know, you can tell me. I mean, you can tell me what you want. I don't know what to do with that information. But the point I'm trying to make is that you need to report that. If you're in Milwaukee, you're listening, because, you know, we're all over. We're doing big things over here. So if you know anything about that, let's get that reported. Let's get that guy off the streets. This guy's just out here just munching on itty-bitty rabbits. Very, very eerie. Very out of place. Yeah. Nasty work. Anyway, let's get to Nassau Mix. My time is coming up shortly, soon. But, you know, Nassau Mix is not going nowhere. Stay tuned. Lock in on these vibes. Let's take it out with the vibes. Nassau Mix. We have Pink Panthers with The Isles on 90.3 WHPC.

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I'm Kevin, and I'm very excited for the show today, I have to say. We have a lot of good things coming up. Specifically, actually, we have a WHPC exclusive interview that I ran with my friend Andrea Ramirez with two, you know, touring bands. They were co-headlining a tour. The tour is named Before They Were Rock Stars, and it's Magi and The Nocturnal Affair. And I have to say, they were very awesome bands. You have to check them out. They're on streaming platforms. You know, you have to check it out. It's awesome. Right about, you know, the 30-minute mark, I'm going to play the interview and everything. So that'll be awesome. But yeah, we're also going to cover some stuff like Shrek 5, The Gilgo Beach Murderer, and some other stuff like that. But next up on the Nassau Mix, we got Sabrina Carpenter on 90.3 WHPC.

Michael Jackson on the Nassau Mix, the voice of Nassau Community College, 90.3 WHPC. I'm Kevin, and again, I'm very excited. We're going to talk about a lot. And so starting off, I want to mention the recent news of the Gilgo Beach murderer, because he was just sentenced. And I have a very interesting story, actually, because one of my friend's dad was a suspect for one of the murders when it was first happening and everything. And, you know, I have to say, I'm glad this guy is going to be rotting behind bars for life. And so that's pretty cool. And so, I don't know. I was going to say, I was talking to my friend because, you know, her dad was obviously a suspect. And she was telling me this whole story about how he was a lifeguard when this man was running rampant and, you know, going around and doing his crimes. And it was like, it was insane, because this man, by the way, is a teacher whom I had. So in my head, I'm like, huh, this, I'm going to say, I don't know, Professor, Mr. A. We're going to call him Mr. A. But like, yeah, like, huh, you think Mr. A could like kill somebody, kill 8 people? And in my head, I'm like, I don't know, you know, that family's crazy, but in a good way, in a good way. I don't think he would ever hurt anybody. He's the sweetest person ever. And he's very passionate. And so I'm very glad he's innocent. But it's still interesting that he was a suspect. He was like 18 at the time, which was very, it's probably a lot of people's ages now, or the people that are listening at least. So I find that very interesting. But regardless, next we got Tori Kelly on the Nassau Mix with Hurts So Good here on 90.3 WHPC.

0: Beyonce on the Nassau Mix, the voice of Nassau Community College, 90.3 WHPC. I'm Kevin, and I have to elaborate on this, on the new movies, Toy Story 5 and Shrek 5, because I just think it's so contrasting and it's so interesting, especially because I grew up with both of those genres. Shrek 5, I am so worried it's going to be the biggest flop ever, only because I agree, they look hideous. Like, I feel like you can't capture that same old magic, that old 2000s magic like that. And I'm just, I guess I'm worried that, you know, once I see the movie, I'm going to be like, ah, oh my God, it's ruined. I can't watch anymore. That's not my ogre. You know what I mean? But Toy Story 5, I feel very hopeful. So this is so opposing to me, and I'm worried. I just want to enjoy both my childhood movies and be happy. But in my head, it's looking like Toy Story 5 is going to be good, which I'm hoping to watch Saturday. So we'll figure that out. But I'm hoping to watch that Saturday. And I don't know when Shrek, I think they're aiming for 2028, but I don't know. I just hope they get their stuff together. But next up on the Nassau Mix, we got Tyler, the Creator, Kanye West, Lil Wayne with Smuckers here on 90.3 WHPC.
1: 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Nobody knows it. 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

Justin Bieber on the NASA Mix, the voice of NASA Community College, 90.3 WHPC. I'm Kevin, and we're about to hit the time where I'm going to show you guys the interview I did with my friend Andrea. I'm very excited, you know. I'm gonna play it after we have a song coming up, but that's okay. Regardless, let me explain a little bit about these bands. But the Nocturnal Affair from Las Vegas and Magi, are from Tampa, Florida, I believe. And I got the privilege of being able to interview them, and it was the best thing ever. I got a private like concert with my friend Andrea. We took pictures, we got food. And we're just talking shop, you know, just doing whatever we want, making fun of everything, just kind of, especially because they didn't know what an Uncle Giuseppe's was, or like even Stu Leonard's. They didn't know what a Stu Leonard's was, and I was explaining how they have animatronics there, so, you know, what if, you know, imagine you go in and be careful, because they could come back to life at night, just like that one game everyone knows, but we're not going to name it. But anyways, next up, we got Kanye West with Everything I Am. And after this, we will play that interview here on 90.3 WHPC.

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2: Hey everyone, this is Kevin.
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2: And we're joined by the Nocturnal Affair and Magi for a special interview brought to you by 90.3 WHPC, the voice of Nassau Community College. Hey everybody, how you doing?
4: Oh yeah.
2: This is
5: very
2: awesome.
5: Good.
2: No, yeah. We just watched a show and it was great. So we're all in high spirits. We're having the best time of our lives. We're talking about Family Guy, making fun of everybody. That's awesome.
3: Do you have a favorite song to perform? And is there a story behind a song that stuck with either of you guys?
6: All right, I'll do my favorite to perform is Lead Them Home. The way it came about is we were in crunch time for an album, and it was one of those riffs that just came towards the end, and we were like, we really like it barely skated through the end goal, like we were just like right there, and it turned out to be one of my favorite songs. It was like, I'm so glad we got it out. For
3: awesome.
6: Real.
3: Nice.
7: For me, it's gotta be, I love playing all of our songs, but it's gotta be Highway Blues. It's typically the last song we play. It's very energetic. It always gets the people going. And yeah, it's just a really great time. I think all the songs that we do, you know, when writing the lyrics, I tried to have them all match something of the human experience, or maybe something not. You know, like we try to cut deep with it, but I think Highway Blues as well, because like I said in the performance, it's just a song that's about the testament to free will, and you know, basically taking that third option when you're kind of stuck between a hard place, between two options. So yeah,
8: I personally love when they play 17 minutes. That's a great song. I love when he starts hitting the cowbell. I feel like I'm gonna go to war. For Nocturnal, I do love our originals. I put a lot of my heart and soul, blood, sweat, and tears into our original music. But there's something to say about our cover of What Is Love Live. When you're in a new country for the first time and you don't speak their language and you're in front of 2,500 people, mm-hmm. and you have no idea what they're saying and they have no idea what you're saying, and you start playing a song that they start singing back to you, and by the end of the night everyone's dancing and singing with you, and it kind of brings you together, and now I've got 2,500 new fans that are friends. That's kind of, that does it for me. It's like we figured out the cheat code of like what song to play, you know, first thing in front of everybody. It's just like, you've never heard of us before, I know you know this song. So yeah,
3: very cool. All right.
2: No, yeah, that's awesome. I love the connectability you guys have with your music and the people that listen to them. And so I have a weird question, because I wanted to ask this, it's a little bit weird, but for the instrumentalists, do you guys name your instruments? And if you do, if you don't, is there like a thing that you think about people that do? Like, do you think they're weird? Like, what is up with that?
9: Do you name your
10: I absolutely do name my drum set, and her name is Big Bertha.
2: That's beautiful.
10: And the reason why is because she's got a 26-inch bass drum, and it sounds absolutely stunning. So anybody that doesn't name their instrument, in my opinion, they're the weird ones.
2: I was going to say, I name my double bass Jolene and my violin Taka, but like, that's just me. Yeah. It's just the thing, because I see other musicians name them, and I was just wondering if you guys did the same at all. But
8: Has your double bass like taken anyone's man, by the way?
2: Why, you have a separate double bass that can take my double bass?
8: No, I mean, Jolene, isn't Jolene responsible?
2: Oh, Jolene. Oh, yeah. Sorry. Yeah. No, that went right over my head.
8: Is your double bass a home record? Is that...
2: I mean, hey, you know, we travel a lot, we go around, you know, you stay in one place and then you can't, you know, you have to go. That's it. So I guess you could say that, yeah, Jolene's a home record.
8: Is it like Polly, just open lifestyle, do you think?
2: Or
8: is
2: guess
8: it,
2: so, yeah.
8: I don't mean to ask the sexual orientation of your double bass. I apologize. That's,
2: you know, she's in it for every genre, any song, you know, she's whatever. Yeah.
8: She likes to have, does she like to get
2: open.
8: Slapped or just plucked or is
2: all
8: that
2: of
8: like,
2: it. Wow. Bode even, yeah.
7: Wow.
2: Bode. Get down with like some Bach or whatever.
7: Oh.
2: Get some anything. Yeah.
7: I don't know about you too, but I also named my vocal cords.
8: Really?
7: Yeah. One's Larry and the other one is
8: Chuck. Is the other one Chuck?
7: Chuck
8: and they Kith.
11: Maybe I gotta name my stuff now.
7: You need to name your guitar something cool.
11: Yeah.
7: Something.
8: I've had other parts of my body named, but not my vocal cords. That's...
3: After this, you can all have like baby name reveals for your instruments. Okay. Do you guys have any pre or post show rituals that you consider essential as a band? Like, if you don't do this before or after a show, it just didn't go right. that can be shared.
2: That can be shared.
7: I know at one point we were doing one shot before we played, but that stopped.
11: That stopped.
7: So it's not. For me personally, I have a very regimented, specific routine I have to do vocally.
2: Mm-hmm.
7: And if I don't get to do it, I am a little... Can I curse?
2: No.
7: Okay.
2: Let's be safe.
7: I am a little nasty. I'm a little nasty. I get a little angry. But collectively, I don't think we
6: have
7: one.
6: I know. It's not like a regimented thing, but like any pair of us will just be like... I know you're not supposed to eat before you go on stage.
7: Oh, yeah.
6: But, like, I know that in our local gig, me and Matt very often just throw down, like, foot-long sandwiches, like, right before we go on stage, like Scooby-Doo style.
1: And three Red Bulls.
6: And three Red Bulls, yeah.
1: And we play really fast.
6: Yeah. We had to stop drinking energy drinks because we were like, we're going 20 BPM faster.
7: No
6: like,
7: way. We had to talk to Matt about it because...
2: That's actually pretty funny. I'm like, I can't imagine. Yeah.
8: This tour, while I'm changing my clothes, I blast Hall & Oates out of touch or you know, something along those lines. But when we're getting ready to get on stage, I find the nearest speaker and I abuse the rest of my band with Party All the Time by Eddie Murphy. And I get mad when they don't do the claps. I like get in their face and I'm like, let's go.
2: It's like you're hyping
8: them
2: up.
8: We're getting pumped. Yeah. I did it all over the UK for our first UK run. And like every show after I do that song, we have a blast and it's a good, it kind of loosens us up. And I noticed the shows that I didn't do it, we were kind of just awkward and whatever.
2: Oh,
8: and I was like, I now have to abuse all of you with Eddie Murphy. I'm sorry.
6: It literally turned into a ritual.
8: Yeah.
7: It's a great song.
8: My band
7: too.
8: Likes to party all the time anyway. So that's,
2: There you go. Secret concert. Have you guys experimented with other genres or sounds? Like I know you guys have, you know, your specific sound and everything and your inspiration. But I guess I was wondering also, did you like try touching other realms like, I don't know, pop or something, blues, jazz, etc.?
8: We started out as a goth rock band, so mm-hmm. we didn't always sound like this. We sounded closer to things like Sisters of Mercy and Typo Negative at the beginning. There's demos we've taken offline that it doesn't sound anything like, I'm singing just in like baritone bass. And it's like, yeah, it's very different.
6: Can you send me some of that?
8: Absolutely. Yeah. And then I've got some new music that is tickling.
2: Oh, I see.
8: New wave and pop, but you know, that's all I'll say.
2: Mm-hmm. So do you just like take like I guess little aspects of that and stuff and implement it into your sound?
8: It's kind of just whatever I'm in the mood for.
2: That's awesome. Yeah. That's the way. Yeah.
8: And because I have to do it, because if I don't stop thinking about it and then I hyper focus on it. And it's like getting the poison out. You know what I mean? I gotta do it. But.
7: Yeah. For us, we were saying in the interview, or like Louis was saying, is that we have all of our inspirations, you know, that we have differently, and then we have the ones that we share. And I think for us, we have our root sound, like we have our sound, but we like kind of poking out of it every now and then and like trying to find ways to experiment and incorporate different styles and things that we love. And I think for the first batch of songs that we have in our library currently, it is very rooted in our sound. There are songs though that definitely breach into other. I think Lead Them Home is one of those songs that does. It's heavier.
6: And A-Drive.
7: Yeah. Oh, definitely A-Drive is more prog-ish. We love doing that because you want to experiment and do things. If you're not constantly trying new things and evolving in some form, I feel that you're kind of doing yourself and the music a disservice.
2: Yeah, that makes sense.
6: And not to talk about the same thing, but I would say that as our chemistry kind of grows, because that's one of the things that I love about us is that our chemistry is just, we were so tight off rip. It was kind of weird. But as it's growing, we're starting to, like Jerry said, we're touching some prog. We're getting out there a little bit. Yeah.
3: This one's taking a little turn for some serious conversation, but were there any hardships that you guys have faced as a band? How did you overcome it? And do you have any advice for musicians that may want to follow the same path you guys do of just forming a band?
8: Aside from the fact that I've been through 15 drummers, we've been through more drummers than Spinal Tap, but when you're pursuing music because it is something you want to do for the rest of your life, don't hire your friends. And if you do, make sure your goals align, because your idea of success is not always going to be your best friend's idea of success. They might just want to play local bars in the same area until the day they die and make a few friends here and there. And you might want to play Madison Square Garden someday and see the world with your music. And if they don't want to do that, they're going to stop you. Things are going to get harder as the band progresses. And then when you finally do have to part ways, it's going to hurt.
3: Very good advice. I feel like that does stand the test of time. We've seen it over and over again.
7: Oh my gosh, yeah. Yeah. I think one thing that we've all talked about in Magi is just how fortunate we are to have found, like, you know, Louie and I started it, then he knew Skates, our bassist. I ditched someone who I was on a date with to talk to Matt, and we ended up, you know, bringing Matt in, and like Sean's filling in, and it's all just great. And it's hard because you need to find people that you get along with and, you know, you can on a friend level talk to and communicate well, find, you know, like the same style of music that you do and want to create that music. And everyone's got to be good at what they're doing, you know, at least you'd hope so. But yeah. It's a difficult thing, but I think a hardship. We've had individual hardships, of course, mm-hmm. you know, who doesn't? But I think collectively as a band, we had a hardship kind of where we're navigating through a similar situation as to what Brendan said. And, you know, we learned a lot from it. We learned a lot from, you know, how to navigate through that and, you know, where you go from there and how, you know, how we can move forward and past that. But, you know, luckily things were very good and, you know, on all accounts, it wasn't, nothing got ugly, of course, but it was, yeah, similar situation. Do you have anything?
6: Yeah, aside from that, I think any advice I would have is there's a lot of points in time where ego and big ideas and big goals and things like that start kind of like clouding your vision, even with if you have the best of intentions. But if you're in it with your friends, if you're not, whatever you're in it with, whoever you're working with, just make sure that keep yourself down and humble and good things are going to come from it. Our whole band is just, we're just, whatever comes our way, we'll figure it out. Luckily, we don't get into any tiffs, any serious ones or anything like that. And we love each other. And that's above all else. If we make it, if we don't, whatever the case may be, we want to be in this with each other. And that's what we'll do.
7: Wow.
8: You guys haven't fought yet?
7: Oh, we're getting to that.
8: How many tours? Wait, this is your first tour.
7: Yeah.
2: Oh my gosh. Well, I have to say that was beautiful advice, and I hope the listeners take away from that, especially if they're musicians. It's a rough gig, you know. I know a lot of musicians that are in it with their friends, in it without their friends, and it's just equally as difficult. And I think you guys have beautiful words, and it was just very inspiring, very wise. Is there like a dream venue or place that you guys want to visit? I know we've talked with Nocturnal Affairs that they've been to Europe, which is crazy. That's magnificent. In my head, that's like so like, that's big, that's huge, and I love to hear that for you guys. I just wanted to know, is there like a dream place you guys want to go to or have visited, and what was your experience with that?
8: I have two.
2: Oh my gosh. Two.
8: One is a ridiculous answer, because it's not exactly a specific place, but it's, I want to play the big festivals in Europe. I want to look out and see a sea of people that fill a town and just get buck wild. I would love to play a show or two in front of the Green Giant, the Sox Stadium. I'd love to do that. I'd also love to play the House of Blues in New Orleans.
7: Wow.
8: I mean, obviously everyone wants to play Madison Square Garden someday, but...
7: Well,
6: yeah.
7: We have an answer. We'll say on three. 1, 2, 3. Madison Square Garden.
8: I just knew. That's why I looked at you guys, because I was like, I have a feeling this is coming.
6: We have said from the beginning, if we play Madison Square Garden, we can say we've made it.
7: And also, Madison Square Garden cuts very deep for me, because my family have been Rangers season ticket holders since the 70s, and I literally grew up at Madison Square Garden. Like, my father would pick me up from school, and we would go right to New York. I, like, knew all the bartenders there.
2: Oh my gosh, wow.
7: It was literally, like, a second home to me. So playing there would literally be my dream come true. Like, I also have to throw in Red Rocks. I want to play Red Rocks so bad.
8: Good one.
7: It's a beautiful venue.
8: I heard it's wild because you're looking up at the people instead of looking up.
7: I hear you're
8: going
7: to have an oxygen tank, too.
6: I'll throw Glastonbury Festival is a dream.
7: That's a great one. I'll also say Royal Albert Hall. That's a big one we want to play.
3: How did you two bands come across each other? You guys both have pretty varying genres, I would say, but why can't that happen to me? But how did you two come across each other, and how did you decide to go on tour together? Like, what was that like?
7: So we had seen them because we both went to this event in Vegas. It's called the #HappensFestival. And we saw Nocturnal play there. I think it was the last day y'all played, right?
8: Yeah, they put us on. They were like, we've got a great spot for you. We're bringing everybody to Las Vegas where they're going to drink and stay up late. And then you're playing on the last day in the morning when everyone's hungover. We played on the third story of this place that the day of, the elevators and the escalators stopped working. So everybody had to climb three stories of stairs, come see us at 11 a.m., hungover as hell on a Friday morning.
3: Fun.
8: It was great, but these guys were amazing. They played Backstage Bar and Billiards, and I was just like enamored immediately.
7: It was our management that curated this tour, mm-hmm. I believe. But you know, when we found that out, I was looking into them and their discography and more about that. And honestly, I think we've had the best tour. This is our first tour, and we've had the best experience. And these guys have been so amazing. Like, I can't even express that enough. You hear horror stories of bands that you tour with, and they've been so kind, so humbling. We've had so much fun together. We haven't gotten too much to, like, you know, have leisure time, but
8: it's coming.
7: I'm glad so far. It's just been literally the best time. We were hanging out in Ocean City, Maryland, and they've been so amazing. So shout out to
8: them. That one kind of hurt the next day. They're all in their 20s, and we're in our 30s, so they probably got up the next day like, all right, guys, what are we doing? And we got up the next day like, oh.
6: But we're about to make New Jersey ours.
8: Magi Nocturnal Takeover. Yeah, these guys are absolutely wonderful. We've been on more than a few tours at this point, and it's refreshing to work with a band that is very professional, very kind, very considerate, and also very talented. And you know you're talented, but you're not about it.
7: Thank you.
8: You don't have to be. You don't have to be. Yeah, you know, same. Like, you guys just come in the room and everyone's like, oh my god, and then you sing and you're doing a thing. It's lovely. I've said it since I met you guys. Your music puts a massive smile on my face every time I hear it, and it's just been very refreshing to tour with you guys.
6: Thank you, man.
7: Absolutely.
6: We'll be in the bus singing Oxygen.
7: I went to Brendan the other night and I was like, your song is stuck in my head.
6: It is. It's awesome. And yeah, we've learned as much as we can, Osmosis and all that stuff. And we're just so happy to be in such good hands.
7: Yeah, we've also learned a lot from them. Yeah. Literally the first day we had a radio thing and Brendan was so comfortable. And I'm just like, and then he was like talking to the audience. I'm like, how'd you do that?
6: and
8: it's the nerves. Once I'm nervous, I just can't stop. It's a defense mechanism.
6: Day one, he told us the cold shower wipes, and they work. They do work.
8: Oh, the cold shower, the field shower. It's amazing. I mean, don't use them only that, right? Like, shower sometimes. That's
6: Wait, are you serious?
8: Oh.
2: Well, it was truly an honor to have you guys here. I'm definitely going to put all your songs in my playlist, thanks. So I will be listening.
7: Thank you so much.
2: And yeah, thank you so much for being here in this interview. Again, this is Kevin from 90.3 WHPC here with Andrea. And please listen to Nocturnal Affairs and Magi. I'm pretty sure you guys are on streaming platforms, right?
6: Yep.
2: Thank you, guys. Thank you so much.
8: Thank you.
2: Well, then, that was a very good interview, I have to say. I think it was very fun, and we've talked about a lot of things. My favorite question was probably the instrument naming and then proceeding to be, like, the baby showers and everything, just naming the instruments. That was my favorite part. But, you know, the next thing I wanted to show you guys was actually the Nocturnal Affairs new release. It's Oxygen, and we have it here. We pulled it up. It's ready to air. And so here on 90.3 WHPC, we got Oxygen by the Nocturnal Affair.

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Hey there, guys. I'm Jess. What's up? I was on Instagram, and Grace McKenna, she's a very popular actor who is going to star in the newest Hunger Games movie, which is coming out this November. In an interview, listen to Olivia Rodrigo's Can't Catch Me Now song a million times to help her get into character. She's playing a girl that's been chosen to compete in the Hunger Games, and the reason why Olivia Rodrigo's song is associated with it is because her song played at the end of the most recent Hunger Games movie that came out, which is The Ballad of Songbirds and Snakes. It played in the credits scene. It's actually like such like a great song, and the character that she plays is kind of tragic, so I can definitely see how it helped her like get into character. If you're curious, you can definitely go ahead and read the book. It's Sunrise on the Reaping. I really, really liked it. I think it's probably one of my favorites out of like the entire series. Next on the NASA Mix, we have Olivia Rodrigo with Can't Catch Me Now on 90.3 WHPC.

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1: 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Hey there, I'm Jess. This upcoming Monday, which is June 22nd, is, to me, an unofficial holiday. It's called Summerween. If you don't know where it originates from this Disney Channel kids show, Gravity Falls. And they love Halloween so much, they celebrate it twice a year. And that day is June 22nd. All over my feed, Instagram, TikTok, for the past 2 years, I found out about it about 2 years ago, people throw like parties in their backyard, have little Halloween treats. And I just thought like it's a really cute and really fun idea. And I am an avid just like lover of Halloween, anything spooky. So this Monday I'm planning on celebrating it, playing, you know, like some spooky tunes by my favorite band, which is Ghost. And yeah, also I'm hosting like a horror movie thing too. And I'm really, really excited. I've waited like the past like 2 years to celebrate it. And I just couldn't because I either had something to do or I just forgot about it. But I'm really, really excited. If you're interested in like spooky stuff, definitely like check it out. I'm definitely going to have a lot of fun. Next on the NASAmix, Ghost with Square Hammer on 90.3 WHPC.

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Hey there, I'm Jess. If you didn't see recently, the three most popular girl groups under HYBE, which is this K-pop organization that got these groups together, it's Cat's Eye, Elit, and Le Sserafim. They released a song that they all collabed on called Iconic by Mistake. This song talks about confidence and dealing with criticism and also individuality. And ultimately, they transformed the criticism that they got into motivation and confidence. So all three of these groups have received, I'd say, the most, like, hate. So

For example, Cat's Eye, one of their members, she got a lot of hate for dancing too much. Ilit also got a lot of hate for having fake teeth. And LaSserafim got so much hate that on one of the members' birthday, they sent funeral wreaths to Hybe's doorstep. And in the music video, you see all three of them have, like, scenes and also lyrics that kind of, like, portray to, like, what they were hated for. But ultimately, the song is them, like, not letting the criticism and hate get to them, and that they're just going to keep being who they are, which I really admire. And Iconic by Mistake, with, like, the play on words and everything, and everything that's happened, all the hate that they've gotten. Honestly, that is pretty iconic, as cheesy as that sounds. Like, they just keep going, and they're just going to keep on being themselves. Next on the National Mix, Cat's Eye with Game Boy on 90.3 WHPC.

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Hey there, guys. I'm Jess. So as soon as the Knicks won the other day, literally, I'm sure you can all relate to this, like, friends spammed all the group chats I was in. I heard fireworks everywhere. Like, it was literally like the 4th of July, like, in my neighborhood. And actually, a lot has changed in the city since the Knicks last won in 1973. In the early 70s, the city was littered with waste. There was hazardous smog that filled the air. And today, the city is much cleaner and safer. And I'm honestly, like, really grateful for that. Like, quite literally, in the 70s, the city literally turned into Gotham. I wouldn't know if they would be able to handle that if that actually happened, like, when the Knicks won the other day. Next on the NASA Mix, Somber with 12 to 12 on 90.3 WHPC.

Taylor Swift on the NASA Mix, the voice of NASA Community College, 90.3 WHPC. Hey there, I'm Jess. I was on Instagram earlier, and I saw that a 22-foot statue of Ozzy Osbourne has been unveiled at France's Hellfest, which is basically just a huge rock/metal festival. I'll definitely forever be sad that I'll never be able to see him, like, on stage and perform. I remember the day when we got the unfortunate news that he sadly passed away, and I was going to go see one of my favorite bands, Ghost. It was in July of last year, and when we got there, the singer, he actually dedicated our concert to Ozzy, and he also played not that long ago when it was I forgot what the name of it was, but it was a festival dedicated to honor Ozzy. So, yeah, I just thought that it's pretty cool. A 22-foot statue, it's definitely pretty big. Next on the NASA Mix, we have Ozzy Osbourne and Tommy Iommi with Paranoid live at the Party Palace on 90.3 WHPC.

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0: 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And 14-time Monster Jam Grand Champion, Gravedigger.
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7: 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My name is Mike McNeff. I'm one of the owners of the Irish Poet. And if you haven't stopped by yet, what are you waiting for? There's something here for everyone. Whatever you're in the mood for, we got it. Got kids? 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

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WHPC, how you doing? 90.3 FM. This is Sound Traveler, the voice of Nassau Community College Radio. My name is Chuck Caputo, wishing everybody peace and love and everything else out there. That was Highway Star, 1972, and it sounded like something from 1972. I was there. It really sounds like 1972. Richie Blackmore did a nice solo on that. It was kind of like known for that. Excuse me if my voice starts going here. Next, we have an Italian song, which was written, I think, in 1979 by Umberto Tuzo and Giacomo Baggiasi. And then it was translated to English by Jonathan King. And this is the 1982 version of it by Laura Branigan. You know what I'm talking about. Where am I here? On 90.3 WHP. Safe.

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That was Lady Jane 1966 with Jack Nitzsche playing the harpsichord. Jack Nitzsche was the arranger with Phil Spector. He was on a lot of albums, a lot of songs. Coming up next, we have Joe Cocker doing a Beatles song. You know which one, A Little Help for My Friends, which originally came out in 67 with Sgt. Pepper, and he did his remake of it in 1969. just watching the news before, oh my goodness, I never knew a time in our nation when the truth was so hidden. And a lot of people seem to think that the president, is the problem, Donald Trump. I don't think so. I think he's part of the problem. He's a symptom of the problem. I think the problem is we got money in our politics. And that Supreme Court ruling of, what was it, in 2012 with the Citizens United. What a nice name, right? Citizens United, which I think it was against citizens, which allowed corporations to become people. And, big money coming into our democracy and diminishing our democracy. And I think that's something we have to work on. But I think I think we will. I believe the vast majority of Americans are figuring things out. And this is very inspiring. It really is. Politically, I'm an independent progressive liberal. But I speak to anybody. I could learn things from anybody. And you have to stay open-minded. As a liberal, I was always critical of the identity politics that kind of took hold the past couple decades, and that really weakened us and hurt us. Identity politics is when like women's lib, do women have a gripe? Yeah, they didn't have the vote back in the 20s and other things too. That doesn't mean we should hate men. The vast majority of men, including white men, are okay. They're just people, And I think a lot of those identity politics groups kind of like demonize white men, and not good. And just it weakened us, and it weakened the American people. So hopefully that's going to be something in the past. Anyway, this song coming up, I'm sure you know it, right?

0: 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Prolonged exposure to sound traveler on the voice of Nassau Community College may cause uncontrollable toe tapping, air guitaring, and sudden bursts of pleasure.
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WHPC 90.3 with those seagulls. Hey, a salty dog. 1969, the band was Proko Harum. The writers were Gary Broca, who did the music, and Keith Reed. Proko Harum means, it's a Latin term. What does it mean again? It means beyond these things. And that song was beyond these things, I think. Anywho, this is Sound Travel, as I stated. You could text us anytime, by the way. We'll do a request, comment, just to say hi, 516-572-7440, 516-572-7440. Coming up, Ziggy Stardust and the Spiders from Mars, David Bowie, Suffragette City, 1972. My name is Chuck Caputo, wishing everybody peace, love, hope, and justice in this world. And I today am supporting the Delaney Hall protesters. You know, over 90% of the people held in Delaney Hall are not criminals. And the criminals that they have are like for parking tickets and stuff like that. I believe this stuff is just like pure racism. And I don't say this lightly. You know, I'm a senior, okay? And I've been fighting racism my whole life. And sometimes people, cry wolf when they shouldn't, okay? But this is pure racism, I'm saying, and I don't like it, and most people don't. I think they're seeing it, too. You know, after they're done with the dark-skinned people, they'll be coming after everybody else, too. Oh, my God. There's a lot of brainwashing going on. That's the best way I could describe it, on the media about immigration. You know, I mean, immigration brings wealth to a nation, you know, big-time wealth. You know, they work for very little. They pay taxes, but don't get the benefits of these taxes. You know, the American people do. You know, I mean, Social Security and other programs will be affected without them. You know, I mean, they're important. One study showed that for every 1% of immigration into our nation, the average American becomes 3% richer. Something to think about. Coming from 90.3 WHPC.

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WHPC 90.3, the only living boy in New York. Paul Simon, performed by Simon and Garfunkel, 1970. By the way, you could text us anytime with a request, comment, or just to say hi. 516-572-7440. 516-572-7440. Excuse me. Coming up, Peter Gabriel, Salisbury Hill. Before we do that, though, I'm going to give you another one of my quotes. I know you love them. To sin by silence when we should protest creates cowards out of men. Don't be a coward.

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UHPC 90.3, River Deep Mountain High with Phil Spector's Wall of Sound, boy. That sound, Wall of Sound was so loud I could hardly hear Tina Turner sing there. That was written by Jeff Barry and Ellie Greenridge. I think they were those people in Manhattan. What was the name of that? Forget the name of that place. The Brill Building people. Yeah. I think they were part of that group there. 1966. The song didn't really make it. And Phil Spector went into a big depression after this. I don't know what it was. But anyway, this is Sound Traveler, the voice of Nassau Community College, 90.3 WHBC. Coming up, we have a 1971 song by Rich Dotson. It's a Canadian band called the Stampeders, Sweet City Woman. And I played this months ago, and my friend John said, you played Sweet City Woman. I said, yeah, John, I'll play it again. On 90.3. Oh, you know, before we do that, I'm going to give you another quote. I just love these quotes. The world, by Albert Einstein. Hey, you can't argue with this guy here. The world is a dangerous place, not because of all those that do evil, but because of those that look on and do nothing. Oh, we don't want to do that, huh? On 90.3 WHP.

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Coming up, we have a 1963 song written by Burt Bacharach and Hal David for Dionne Warwick in 1963. And in January of 64, this hit the top 10. Anyone Who Had a Heart on 90.3 WHPC.

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I'm Ken Alger. Thank you for joining me for another Saturday morning at 7 o'clock. I hope you had a great week and you're going to have some fun this weekend. You know, it's Saturday, so you got something planned. I know you do. So I just want you to sit back, relax, and again, thank you for joining me. My email, I always have to put that out there. My email is undiscoveredwhpc@gmail.com. So if you want to communicate anyway with me, please go up there and send me an email. I appreciate it. Any songs you want to hear. Now this, you know, this show, Undiscovered Discovery, is maybe some songs you might have heard before, but you've never heard it this way. You may not have heard it live this way, or it's a remix of something. So I want you to really enjoy this show, okay? And I got to continue with some more music. Now that was that song was called Neptune, and from Bryce Stesner, and that album is unbelievable. It really is. It's all about each one. It has a planet, and it's really interesting. So you should check that out. Okay. Next, we're going to go to one of my favorite people is Roland Ozabal. He's from Tears for Fears, and he came out with two albums on his own, and this one is called Low Life, a 90.3 WHPC.

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Again, my name is Ken Alger, if I didn't say it before. And again, I thank you for listening to this wonderful show. And you know what? I just have to say this. 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Please go up to nccradio.org and check out all the different shows. We win so many awards, talk shows, you know, unbelievable. Please just go up there and check it out. And download the app, too. That's how I listen to the, you know, station at all times. And when I can't, when I'm out east and, you know, the signal doesn't go that far. But, we, you know, we stream all over the place, too. All right. Let's do good comebacks of the week. Yes, I'm going to do that right now. And I love this one. I love these. I mean, you can't really say them to people, but I love them. Somewhere out there, there's a tree working very hard to produce oxygen so you can breathe. You should go and apologize to it. Imagine saying that to somebody. Anyway, yes, good comebacks of the week. Next, we're going to go to something by America, okay? And it's called Mirror to Mirror. I'm not sure. It's one of their later albums, but when I say later albums, it could probably be like 10 years ago or 8 years ago. But here it is, a 90.3 WHPC.

Hello there. I just, you know what? I was looking at something else, so I got to say this again. I just ruined that song. Oh, my goodness gracious. That was Moby on Undiscovered Discoveries, the voice of Nass Community College, 90.3 WHPC. I dropped my phone, and I was trying to get it when the song ended, so I really didn't do that too well. But anyway, that's the way it goes. What did you think of that? That was from his Reprise CD where he actually modified his songs. And, you know, it's like, I don't know how to explain it. I mean, it's like, all the songs were done really good when he first did it. But then, you know, he kind of changed them up and some are even better. It's hard to say, but you should check that album out. It's called Reprise. Okay. Boy, I'm ruining everything right now, aren't I? I don't want to do that. But let's do Would You Rather, okay? Would you rather be able to change your past or see into the future? I guess it depends your life. I mean, it depends if you enjoyed your life. You probably don't want to change your past. And then you don't really want to see the future because it could be terrible. I don't know. I mean, I might change a couple things in my past, but not a lot.

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So did you guess? I kind of told by his voice it was Todd Rundgren. He did a pretty good job. That came off a CD with, you know, everybody did cover songs for Beatles, and that was one of the good ones. He's a pretty good artist, a little crazy, but I like a lot of his music. He's actually playing at the Paramount, I think, coming up, I think in August. Not the Paramount, the Patchogue Theater. And tickets are selling, and they're pretty expensive. I mean, things keep them going up in price. But I want to continue with some more music here, okay? Let's go something. I picked up the CD from the library, and they were giving stuff away, so I took it. It's a Bob Dylan CD, and I don't know the title, but it's a song called It's So Good on 90.3 WHPC.

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And that song's called Real Life, and that came off the one of these CDs, Mojo CD, I think like a month ago. That's an English magazine that gives you, they give you a CD with all different artists, you know, for a month, normally like 15, 14 songs. And some are really good, some are not really good. And I could say some are so bad, I think I could do better. But anyway, I just want to do one other thing. Have you ever done this? Let's figure this out. Have you ever accidentally said something embarrassing in public? I'm sure I have. I don't know if you have. I remember saying something at a wedding that was really stupid and kind of people looked at me. I'm not sure what I said, but I know I shouldn't have said it. So I remember something like that, and I don't know. Have you ever had any problems like that? Give me some feedback at my email at undiscoveredwhpc@gmail.com. All right, we got to go to some more music here. And this is Justin Haywood from his solo album. The song is called In the Beginning on 90.3 WHPC.

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Okay, that was from their first album, or maybe their second album. And guess who was the drummer in that? Carl Palmer. And, of course, he was with Emerson, Lake & Palmer. But also this guy, Vincent Crane. And he wrote most of the music. Really, he was the organist. He also wrote that song. Remember the, what was that called? The Crazy World of Arthur Brown. They did that song, Fire. He wrote that. And he was in that band with Carl Palmer then. But he had some issues, medical issues, and he passed away really young, maybe in his 40s, early 40s. But anyway, that was Atomic Rooster tomorrow night. Really good. All right, we got to go to some more music because I want to play a couple more things. Next, we're going to go to Voyager by Clannad, a 90.3 WHPC.

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This show always goes super fast. I'm going to do some jokes, and then you're going to listen to Ron Stevens coming up with a bunch of shows, so stick around and continue to listen to WHPC. All right, there are three types of people, those who can count and those who can't. The problem is that obsessity runs in your family. The actual problem is no one runs in your family. Oh, God, that wasn't too good. I love the way the earth spins. It really makes my day. I'm on a seafood diet. Every time I see seafood, I eat it. All right. Anything good here? Let's see. Did you hear about the world tongue twister champion got arrested? They're going to give him a really tough sentence. That's terrible. Isn't that terrible? That's terrible. And the last joke of the week, and it's okay. What's worse than ants in your pants? Uncles. All right, I'm gonna end that. I hope you laughed a little. I hope you enjoyed the show. Catch me next week again, Saturday at 7 o'clock. I appreciate you listening to Undiscovered Discoveries. And I'm going to leave you with something that they're touring, but they're not touring in this area. It's Nazareth. It's called Telegram on 90.3 WHPC.

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is the Retro Mix. It's Ron Stevens on your Saturday morning. Yeah, the Retro Mix. We have Elvis and the Beatles back to back on WHBC.

on the Retro Mixes, Elton John, Levon. By request, for Derek, tune in, turning on, I'm turned on, is Olivia Newton-John. But 1982, we're gonna make a move on me. Good morning from WHBC.

Maxi Priest. Oh, yeah, I'd like to be close to you. I'd be close to the music. Yes, the retro mix. Music from the 50s right up into the 90s, like this. I'll Be Sure from 1988. Love it. He even did it in French, too. It's Night and Day on WHBC.

That's Bette Midler, and, you know, same title, different song here from Albie Shore's Night and Day to Bette's Night and Day from the LP Some People's Lives. This is Ron Stevens with the NWHPC Music Time, 831. Oh, the man is back. Yeah, the final Long Island appearance, New York appearance. Yeah, he's going to be there next Saturday. I'll be there. Will you? It's Barry Manilow coming to the UBS Arena. Yeah, his final appearance here. Can't wait for it. Here he is for 1977. It's Dave

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Oh, yeah. The One That Got Away, Barry Manilow from 1990 on WHBC. One more from Barry. This is from his new LP. Here's a great song. It's called Another Life. Brand new music from Barry Manilow on 90.3 WHBC.

Out in Brown, Ron Stevens on WHBC. Happy Pride Month. And there's Cher. Yeah, every gay man likes her. 1992, and there's Save Up All Your Tears. Music time. It is 10 away to 9 on WHBC. You know what? Let's swing it a little bit. You know, Linda Ronstadt can record anything. She can record the song, the phone book, and have a hit with it. By the way, she did a trilogy of LPs with big band leader Nelson Riddle and his orchestra. Started with What's New. She has a couple other ones. This was the second release of Nelson Riddle music with her. It's from Lush Life. Here it is. It's a little swinger. And you took advantage of me. Oh, yeah. We got it on the record.

So Blue Eyes, Frank Sinatra, and On the Sunny Side of the Street. Let's wrap up hour number one of this morning's Retro Mix with the music of Nancy Sinatra. Officially released in 1998, it's Sugar Me on 90.3.

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12: Ron Steven, 1963.

Yeah, Leslie Gore, 1963 sounds. We're going to keep with that year right now. Yeah, a little Motown memory. The Martha and the Vandellas. Have a number dose of the Retro Mix. 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

Oh, yeah, Ricky Nelson of the 1950s, 1958. This year, Rick in 1964. Rick Nelson, drop the Y. Here it is on WHBC.

my love. Big finish now. Cha-cha-cha. Yeah. Rick Nelson in the 70s. This is pretty good. Didn't chart. I do not know why. It was a good song. You Can't Dance. We got it from 1977 on WABC.

After his death in 1986, the final release for Rick Nelson, that is Stuck in the Middle with You. Yeah, the Steelers Wheel song redone this time around by Rick. Excellent job on that one. 90.3 WHBC. 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

0: Fun now.
1: Oh, yeah. Hey, now. Yeah. Girls Just Want to Have Fun. Of course, that's from the 90s, a remake of her own hit. Yeah. Girls Just Want to Have Fun. And it charted as well. There you go. The music of the Retro Mix. Oh, let's take it back. 1979. On the dance floor is three lovely ladies. Sister Sledge. On the Boston Master Community College. 90.3 WHBC.

flip side to Abraham, Martin, and John, that is Dion DiMucci from 1968. Daddy rolling in your arms, a real true rocker. 1972's wedding song is this one. Precious.

0: Sound of Love album. That's 1968. I think she did the best. The Star's Day and Both Sides Now. On 90.3 WHBC Music Time, 9:45. Coming up is Sister Chatter at 10. And then 11 is Full Irish. Justin, the man, the myth, the legend in his own time, is here at 12 to 2 with Radio Rumble. I'll be back at 2. We're going to do a top countdown of the hits of today. Get this. 1965. We'll do that to you on 90.3. We could probably get 20 songs in at that time. They're so short. So we'll do that. So stay tuned all morning long to 90.3 WHB. Save. You know what? In 1951, I Love Lucy premiered. It is the 75th anniversary of the show. And all year long, we're going to be doing a whole bunch of different musical numbers. They did a lot of them on I Love Lucy. And also, Lucy continued that whole thing on The Lucy Show, and Here's Lucy as well. Well, here they are, husband and wife, Lucy and Desi, yeah, Lucy and Ricky Ricardo, and their take is a little funny shtick. We'll Build a Bungalow. This is from the first season in 1951 on WHBC.
1: And now, club members and guests, comes the piece de resistance. That means the best part of the evening. Mr. and Mrs. Ricky Ricardo in Songs and Witty Sayings.

0: Say, Lucy.
1: Yeah, Ricky?
0: You know, a funny thing happened to me on the way to the theater tonight.
1: What?
0: A tramp came up to me in the street and he said he hadn't had a bite in weeks.
1: What'd you do, bite him?

0: Say, Lucy.
1: Yeah, Ricky.
0: Did you hear about the big fire down in the shoe factory?
1: I'll bet some heel started it.
0: You're supposed to say what happened.
1: Huh?
0: What happened?
1: 200 souls were lost.

0: I'm up to your tricks. You started this time. Go ahead.
1: Okay. You know, there are two things that I can't eat for breakfast. Lunch and dinner.

0: 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This time I got a joke that you never heard in your whole life.
1: Okay, go ahead, spill it, brother.
0: Did you hear about the girl that was so dumb that she thought a football coach had four wheels? Four wheels!
1: How many wheels does it have?
0: Oh, what's the use?

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Yeah, he was all the rage back then. That is from 1957, Johnny Ray and his take of Pretty Eyed Baby. Here's Ron Stevens with you, 90.3 WHBC. You know, I got time for one more song since the chatter coming up next, but you know what we got to do? The thing we always do on the show, the mono to stereo. We got a song only originally, you heard it originally in mono, but through today's AI technology, same exact song in full stereo sound. A little snippet of the mono version for a number one song from the McGuire sisters. Here's a little bit of Sugar Time on WHBC.

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4: 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My name is Mike McNeff. I'm one of the owners of the Irish Poet. And if you haven't stopped by yet, what are you waiting for? There's something here for everyone. Whatever you're in the mood for, we got it. Got kids? 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
1: Hey, hey, hey. Good morning. Good morning. This is a wonderful, beautiful Saturday morning. And you know what? I am so elated. I'm so excited because there's so much energy going on around here. Listen, I don't know what to do about what has been going on and what is going on. Oh, I'm just so excited. But you know what? I'm extremely excited because I have a special guest in the house today. And he is going to talk with me. He's special to me because he's my king. He's my best friend. And he's my co-host from time to time. So you know what? I'm excited about today. But you know what? The mood that I'm in right now, we're going to kick it off with a jam that gets us going, okay? This song gets us going. But I want you know what you do. Get your coffee, grab your coffee, your tea, your mimosa, whatever floats your boat, because today this is going to be that New York energy, baby. This is going to be that New York energy. So I want to say welcome, welcome, welcome to the Sister Chatter Radio Show. Go get yourselves ready because we're getting ready to get into that New York state of mind, baby. All right, here we go. Ja Rule.

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3: Hey, hey, hey. Welcome, welcome back to the Sister Chatter Radio Show. It's your girl, Allie K. And yes, you are on your way with Allie K this beautiful Saturday morning. Yes. And I have my beautiful guest in this house with me this morning. Yes. Would you like to say hello, please?
4: Hello, Sister Chatter family.
3: Welcome, welcome, welcome, Terry, to the Sister Chatter Radio, and welcome to 108 Soul, because we are now syndicated on 108, and this is your first time on 108 Soul, so welcome to all of it, babe. Wait, welcome to it.
4: Well, thank you. Thank you. Glad to be here.
3: Yes, yes, yes. Can we just take a moment and talk about them New York Knicks? Because I know you're like one of the New York Knicks' number one fan. Can you tell me what was your experience?
4: The experience was something else. It was a beautiful thing. Thursday was a fantastic day for New York. I mean, whether if you're a true blue fan or you're just a New Yorker, I mean, it was a fantastic sight to see so many people just come out and celebrate together in unity on one accord, you know. And it was a great thing. It was one of those things that I said I had to be a part of, you know, because when you're a New York Knicks fan and you're a real Knicks fan, you know, you suffered through so many years of just bad playing, you know, just disappointment and getting your hopes up and then nothing happens, you know. And, you know, even to this run that these guys did, it was kind of unbelievable. And we were just waiting for us the bottom to fall out of. But, you know, if you're going to believe, you got to really believe. So, you know. We winded up doing that, and we winded up winning everything, and it was just a beautiful, beautiful thing Thursday. So, I mean, there's so much to talk about.
3: So much to talk about. Listen, that trek even going into the city, I said, "Oh no, I was supposed to go with him."
4: You were.
3: I was going because I'm one of those bandwagon. I'm not even gonna lie, but I am a basketball fan. My son plays professional basketball, so I am that mom that loves basketball, and I especially love New York. So it was amazing, but I couldn't do it. I said no.
4: Yeah, everybody bailed out on me at the last minute in the house. I got up, you know, I thought you were going. You told me the night before you weren't going. I said, all right, I'm still going. I think you were trying to say that to see if I was going to bail out. I said, no, I got to do this. I went downstairs to wake up Aaron to see if he wanted to go, and he bailed out on me too at the last minute. So I said, you know what? I'm just going to get on that train, and I'm going to meet my brother Jamie and Chase and all of them out there. And
3: shout
4: them out, mm-hmm. which I never caught up with them, but it was a fantastic thing all the way in on the train. When we got to the subway, we took the A train. Oh, my God. The A train was so packed.
3: Oh, yeah. That video you showed me was bananas.
4: It was packed.
3: It was bananas, that video you showed.
4: It was a beautiful thing, though.
3: I would have been so scared and paranoid.
4: You would have been. After that point, I was like, I'm glad you didn't come.
3: Yeah.
4: I'm glad you didn't come. But it was a sea of blue and orange, and just a great sight to see. You know, running into people that you haven't seen in a while. You know, just running into strangers, some strangers, and just having conversations. And
3: it was funny. Yesterday I saw a reel, and this guy, he was like, he said, it's like 9 million people in the city, right? And half of them are here. And he was like, you better make sure. He said, if you owe somebody some money, if you have beef with somebody, listen, you're going to run into them down here.
4: Yeah.
3: And that was so funny because you kept sending me picture after picture of people that you were seeing. I'm like, oh, my God, people we haven't seen in years.
4: Yeah, some people, you see them and you got to walk the other way. So, you know. But it was a great, great set. I mean, it was so many. You had to really get down there early. I kind of got down there around 7. A friend of mine, he got down there like 4, and he said it was packed then.
3: Oh, gosh.
4: You know, so, but he was
3: 4
4: like,
3: in the morning.
4: Yeah, yeah.
3: Yeah, those people were out there. We were watching the news.
4: They were definitely out there. But like I said, it was a great sight to see. You know, I saw some of the floats go by. I was like, it was so many people in front of me that I could only like maybe see the top of their heads.
3: Mm-hmm.
4: You know, but I did see some floats go by on, Broadway. And, it was just a nice, it was just beautiful.
3: That energy had to have been incredible. Listen, the energy from the night of the win was just off the chain,
4: right.
3: Period.
4: New York
3: you know?
4: Was on fire.
3: Oh, gosh. You could feel it. Oh, right, my God. It was incredible.
4: Right. Just a combination of winning the championship on that Saturday. Then in New York, the Puerto Rican Day Parade was
3: the next
4: Sunday.
3: Oh, my God.
4: And then, you know, people had time to recover and get themselves together and get prepared for Thursday. And Thursday was like, oh, my God. Like I said, it was crazy. And then top it off, Kwanzaa right after. I mean, I keep saying Kwanzaa. Juneteenth. I don't know why I say Kwanzaa all the time. But I get why I say it. But Juneteenth.
3: Yes.
4: The following day. So this Saturday is I'm just happy. And guess what tomorrow is, people? It's Father's Day.
3: Yes.
4: Oh my God,
3: It's Father's Day, babe.
4: It's Father's Day coming up tomorrow.
3: Well, listen.
4: And I got an early Father's Day gift. I'm so happy.
3: I know you are.
4: Thank you.
3: I know you are.
4: Thank
3: well, you know what? I want to get back into some music because you know how we do it here,
4: okay.
3: Right? So I've asked Terry. We in that New York state of mind, baby. We're on that roll.
4: Yeah.
3: So what song would you like to play right now? I'm going to let you announce the song that you're going to play right now.
4: Well, I'm on that vibe still from Thursday, so I'm thinking I would like Empire State of Mind.
3: Okay. Okay.
4: Know?
3: Well, you guys heard them only on the Sister Chatter Radio. This is Alicia Keys in that New York State of Mind, honey.

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4: Welcome, welcome back to the Sister Chatter Radio Show. It's your girl, Allie K, and I'm so excited for you to be with me this beautiful, glorious Saturday morning. Yes, and I have a special guest in the house. Can you say hello?
5: Hello, hello, hello. How is everybody?
4: Yes, yes, yes, yes. You know you guys can always text, too. You can give us a text, 516-572-7440. If you want to shout out somebody, if you want to say good morning to someone, just give us a, you know, text us.
5: Right.
4: You can shout out for some Father's Day shout outs.
5: That's a good idea.
4: Yeah. That's a good idea.
5: I like that idea.
4: Mm-hmm, mm-hmm.
5: Fathers need love, too.
4: Well, you know what? Yesterday was Juneteenth, right? Yes. And one of the things that caught my attention this week was the unveiling of the Obama's Presidential Center in Chicago. And it got me thinking about legacy, Terry.
5: Yeah.
4: It did. It got me thinking about legacy. When you hear that, like the Obama Center finally coming to life, what's the first thing that comes to your mind? What do you think about when you know?
5: Yeah, well, first thing I think, I'm just so happy that it's come to light. And the first thing I really think of is historical.
4: Mm-hmm.
5: You know, when you look back and you see all these other presidents and, you know, they've been great men that led this country. And we have to recognize that President Obama was a great, great man himself. So when you see stuff like JFK, and you see the airports, and you see George Washington, and you see the Lincoln Center and stuff like that. I believe President Obama has the should be one of those people that's recognized in that sense. So, and it's really great, especially for African American kids, and to have something to look at, not just people as far as JFK and Washington and Lincoln and so forth or what have you, if you believe in Trump. But you know, you also have the option to look at President Obama and what he's done. And how he held himself, you know, as a president, as a man, you know, in this world. So I really believe that it's historical, and I think that the world really is really, you know, going to go down in history, and it's going to be one of those things that people go to in the future. You know,
4: I can't wait to get there.
5: Yeah, yeah,
4: I can't wait to get there because you know what, I also want to, you know, especially with yesterday being Juneteenth. I would love to get, I haven't done it yet, and well, we haven't done it yet, gotten down to Washington, D.C.,
5: to
4: the African-American.
5: But, you know, that's another thing with the Obama Center. You know, things are in Washington, and, you know, you have stuff, but I'm glad to see that it's not just everything about being in Washington. Like, we have stuff in Chicago, we have stuff in Atlanta with the Martin Luther King Center and stuff.
4: Yeah,
5: like
4: we've
5: that
4: been there.
5: So, yeah, it's good to see that everything's not just centered around D.C., you know. You can go other places and see what, you know, African Americans have done and contributed to this country. So
4: now, you know, one of the things that really stood out to me there, you know, with the whole Obama's, because we watched it on CNN,
5: right.
4: They had a lot of celebrities. They had some A-listers in there,
5: they had
4: leaders like ex-presidents.
5: Right.
4: I was happy to see that too. You know, that they were there to support him.
5: Right.
4: And Michelle.
5: Right.
4: I was so in the girls. Their girls are so beautiful.
5: Yes, they have
4: grown up to be some, beautiful, poised young ladies. I was really enjoying watching it. You know.
5: Yeah, you could definitely see the influence on both of them within their children, you know, as far as the way they look. It's like you don't know who looks like what more, you know, when you look at them.
4: Yes.
5: Yeah.
4: Yeah. It was funny because I said, you know, the baby girl, she looks like her dad.
5: Right.
4: She looks like her dad. And then the oldest one, you know, I just got a glimpse of her. And I said, she looks more like Michelle.
5: Yeah.
4: Just a lighter version.
5: I see a Barack in there, too, now.
4: Yeah, I guess.
5: It's a good mix, though.
4: And let me tell you, even like, you know, yesterday being, well, the day before yesterday, Thursday, with being, you know.
5: Juneteenth?
4: No, the parade, the Knicks parade. I would have thought that, because there was a lot of people, A-listers there also. Like we played Ja Rule, Fat Joe, and Mary.
5: Yeah.
4: They all had their float.
5: Yeah.
4: Remy Ma, they had their float. I was like, okay.
5: Right.
4: I was loving it.
5: Right.
4: I was loving it. But you know what? Right. LL wasn't there because you know why? He was at the Obama Center.
5: Look at that. Mm-hmm. LL being a New Yorker, you would have thought he would have been in New York celebrating, but you know what?
4: Because I saw him on Kelly and not Ryan. What's her husband's name?
5: Mark.
4: Yes. I saw him representing on the show earlier this week. Yeah, that's something.
5: But that's good though. You know, I mean, we love New York and everything, but it was good to see that he made it to the presentation for the Obama Center. And you know, we can't be everywhere, but. You know, we had enough New Yorkers representing on Thursday, so we were fine.
4: Yeah. Mm-hmm. All right. Well, speaking of legends, let's get into a little LL Cool J right here on the Sister Chatter Radio. I'm your girl, Allie K, and you're listening to the Sister Chatter Radio Show. Make sure you don't turn that dial, okay? This is LL Love You Better, only on the Sister Chatter Radio.
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0: Radio show. It's your girl Allie K, and I'm here with Terry Roberts, the one and only.
1: The one and only.
0: No, you're Roberts. Not the one and only.
1: I'm not. Actually.
0: You're not. Yes. Yeah.
1: We blessed the child with the same name.
0: Yeah. Mm-hmm. Well, you know, Terry, I am really excited.
1: Mm-hmm. I know you are.
0: About what's taking place.
1: You we have so
0: many.
1: Funny, you know,
0: we have so many things happening. We have so many things happening right now, so I'm very excited.
1: She's so funny, I tell you that, boy.
0: Well, you guys know, I'm making a drum roll again if you didn't listen last week, but I am going, well, we are heading down to New Orleans.
1: Yes, we are.
0: To the Essence Festival for July 4th weekend, because I will be moderating a panel on the SoCo stage. I am so excited. I cannot believe it. I cannot believe it. God is so good. He is so good. I just give him all the praise and honor, because you know what? If it wasn't for him, I can't believe it.
1: Yeah. Yeah.
0: We are heading down. Do you know, we've been wanting to go to the Essence Festival for so long. We've known many people who've been. They all say what a treat it is, what it's like.
1: Right.
0: We've all watched Girls Trip. We just watched Girls Trip like last week, right?
1: Yeah, we did. We did.
0: I'm so excited.
1: She is.
0: I'm so excited.
1: For me personally, we've been wanting to go for a long time, but I always wanted to go down there and experience Frankie Beverly and Maze.
0: I know. Oh, rest in peace.
1: Yeah, Frankie Beverly, he passed away a couple of years ago. But I'm hoping, and I got my fingers crossed, that they do some type of tribute or something to him, because that's like one of the things I would like to check off on a bucket list, to say I went to see Frankie Beverly and Maze.
0: They have some great artists though this year.
1: They do. But I would like a tribute.
0: And we're going to be able to see, we get to see Cardi B.
1: Yeah, she's going to be there.
0: Cardi B is going to be there.
1: Shaking it up.
0: Uh-huh. Brandy and Monica.
1: Yes. The girl is buying. What is it? What is that thing? The boy is buying, right?
0: Yeah, that tour. And we get to see. We get to see some people, though.
1: Yeah,
0: so I'm excited about it.
1: Babyface is going to be down there.
0: I love Babyface, everybody. If you don't know, I love Babyface.
1: Yes.
0: Listen, I want to see him in concert so bad, because right. You know what? He is one of those all-time favorites. You got to think about it. He did The Deal.
1: Right.
0: He did all of that. His brothers, my After Seven, I just love their whole sound. I'm an R&B chick. I'm not going to lie to you. I love hip-hop too, some.
1: Right.
0: But I'm a real R&B, like go to sleep with it next to my ear in the going to bed.
1: Right.
0: I'm that type of, I love it.
1: Right.
0: I love it. I love it. And you know, that's what Essence Festival is. It's not just about concerts either, because you know, you have all of that great energy. You have all of those brands that's there.
1: Culture.
0: Yes, culture.
1: Culture.
0: Our culture, Black excellence.
1: Yes. Woo! Yes.
0: I'm excited. So excited. This is going to be so dope. Listen, you guys got to make sure that you are listening. You have to make sure we're going to be live on the air. We're going to do it live from there. Yes, on Friday the 3rd from 1:30 to 2:30 Central Standard Time. So that's 2:30 to 3:30 our time. And then right after that, following that, I'm going to be moderating. So this is going to be so fun and so dope.
1: Right.
0: Uh-huh. This is going to be great. So we're going to get into some more music, everybody. I just thank you so much for tuning in and listening and sharing. And you know what? This is so dope. So much happened in this month.
1: Right.
0: Syndication going on to 108 Soul.
1: Right.
0: This is so dope.
1: Right. It's a big month.
0: It is a big month.
1: Yes, it is. And now going to the Essence Festival.
0: Right. Yes. Well, we got some music coming for you right now. This is High Five. She's playing Hard to Get, only on the Sister Chatter Radio.

0: Hey, hey, hey, welcome back to the Sister Chatter Radio Show. It's your girl, Allie K, and yes, you are on your way with me, Allie K. And you know, this time goes by so fast.
1: It does.
0: It goes by so fast. That's like, I only have like 10 minutes left. But you know that song right there, that song that we just played. Terry, what did that song remind you of?
1: Oh, that song reminds me of my Tiana mama.
0: Uh-huh.
1: My baby girl, Tiana.
0: Yes,
1: oh my God.
0: Yes.
1: Man, I'm going to tell you something. It's one thing. We have three boys, but there's nothing like having a little baby girl. Well,
0: mm-hmm.
1: I tell you, she is something special.
0: Yes. And you know, Terry, while we're talking about exciting things happening this summer,
1: mm-hmm.
0: okay, we've got another big event coming up in our family.
1: Yes, we do. Speaking about baby girls, mm-hmm. we're about to have a new baby girl in our family.
0: Yes, thank you, Lord
1: yes,
0: Jesus.
1: Indeed. Yes, indeed.
0: Our granddaughter will be making her arrival soon, everybody.
1: Oh, my goodness.
0: Yes, we're getting ready for her baby shower. So we got so much going on, right?
1: Yeah, it's a great time to be alive, as they say.
0: Shout out to Francine and Marie and my girls helping me, Connie, Stacy.
1: Yes.
0: Everybody helping me with this baby shower. Because we've had two baby showers. And this is going to be the second baby shower.
1: Right.
0: This is like, oh.
1: Yeah, and the first baby shower was pretty good. We actually celebrated it the night that the Knicks took it home.
0: Yes.
1: That Saturday
0: night.
1: That
0: was exciting.
1: That sure was.
0: That was exciting.
1: And what was great about it is that we went to the mom's house to meet her family and have the baby shower over there. And there's some great people over there, some great people. And then when the baby shower was got a little late, the game came on. We put the game on, had a nice projection screen, had a big screen TV, and we just sat out in the backyard and watched. It was a beautiful sight. And to see the Knicks pull it off in five. Yeah, that was fantastic.
0: That was really good. Well, we're going to get into one last song. We're going to play some Jodeci and Father MC. So I hope you guys get ready to get it moving up in your houses, okay? Because this is it right here. Listen, this Saturday should be reminding you of Soul Train Saturdays, okay? I'm serious. This is what Sister Chatter is about, bringing that energy, that fun, mm-hmm. that talk. Mm-hmm. Yes, that's what it's about. So I hope this song right here gets you guys moving because this needs to be my jam. I saw this song. I said, I got to play this song. So here we go. This is Everything's Gonna Be All Right Now.
1: That's right.

0: Hey, hey, hey. Listen, I hope you guys were moving and grooving to that song. Because, listen, I know I wasn't here. I know that I was
1: sure was.
0: Yes. Yes, yes, yes. So, guys, I want to tell you, I want to thank you again, Terry, for coming and being my co-host.
1: Yes, indeed.
0: This is your first time on the 108 Soul, so I want to thank you.
1: Yes, the 108 Soul family.
0: Yes. Yes, yes, yes. Well, listen, guys, and girls, everybody, I love you so much. I want to say when we celebrate Black excellence, we celebrate the artists, the leaders, the families and communities who continue to inspire and move our culture forward. Okay? And that's what it's all about. And that spirit connects to everything we've been talking about today, okay? So honoring where we come from, celebrating who we are, and creating a brighter future for those who come after us, that's what it's all about, okay? I want you to remember that you are special, that you have purpose. That's the reason why you're up and waking up, because, you know, a lot of people have left in this last week alone that I know, and I want to say rest in peace to them all, okay, because that's what it is. But you know what? If God gave you breath in your body, it's because you are special. You got to, and I'm not saying that you're not if you don't, but listen, you have something to do. Talk to the Lord about it. He'll give it to you. I'm telling you, I know that. I know that. Is there anything you want to say, Terry? Because we're heading on out now.
1: Yeah, I just want to say, just enjoy what you do have. Be grateful. If you start every day in gratitude, you can't go wrong.
0: Yes.
1: You won't be able to see the things. Yes. That there may be things happening in your life, but if you appreciate what you do have and you kind of focus on that, everything else will guide itself. You know, put God first. And remember, there's always stuff that's bigger than you going on. So it's in the world. It's not about you. You're a part of the world, and you're in the world to make the world better. So you keep that in mind, you can't go wrong.
0: Yes, and you are special, okay? So until next week, same time, same place, we thank you for tuning in to the Sister Chatter Radio Show. It has been a blast this morning spending it with my co-host, Terry.
1: Yes.
0: Yes, so I'm excited, and I'm excited about what God is doing. So I want you all to remember that you are special and to have a wonderful, blessed week, okay? Until next time. See you then. Have a wonderful one.

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Diego H. Armagin, good morning, all you listeners. I want to thank each and every one of you for tuning in for another rendition of Full Irish here on the Voice of Nassau Community College, 90.3 WHPC. Melissa Gum, Garrod de Prayer, host of Full Irish. Damn glad to have ya. Anyway, we are here for music, and in music we shall hear. Here's a man I admire greatly, Joe Banjo Burke. Joe Burke himself hails from the county of Kilkenny. Played for the famed Johnstown Hurling Club over there. Has done many a job around the world. A man who was long on adventure, laughter, love, and of course love music as well. Some of you that probably attended the Catskills from time to time would see he would always be there playing. Fantastic musician. And, of course, his voice there, he absolutely loves singing in an operatic fashion without a doubt. So, without further ado, here is Joe Banjo Burke with the Bold Fenian Men, only here in 90.3 WHPC.

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3: I remember very vividly being a young boy at home, having to go and bring the cows, because we had a farm. And what did that mean? I might be six, and I'd run over the fields, and it would take me an hour to get to where they were, and it would take another hour to bring them back. And then it should have taken 20 minutes to milk them, but it always took me an hour and a half. Cén fá mar bhí mé ag éisteacht leis an milking machine? The bhí says, and I'd be singing to it. It was brilliant. In fact, you turned it on, and it had a, and you stood up on a stool, and you pushed in this thing called a pressure plate. Anybody know what that is? And it went from to. It was brilliant. And then when it settled into its kind of thing, I'd be trying out all my songs. And my audience was the drone, you know? So you were in covered space. And this song is a bit like that. And like a lot of traditional songs, return to a kind of a drone at the end of each phrase. There's a sort of a suggested, musicologists call it modal, you know, when they don't really know what to say about it. They kind of go, oh, that's modal.
4: They don't know what key it's in.
3: No, because I've asked people, what does that mean? They go, oh, you know, it's very complicated. you know, but this is what they say. Trust me, if any of you are scholars here, you'll come across this. Anyway, this is called Alleluia na Gabhadh. So,

no kring mochid wachter. 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

Up to the fight, but she looked so peaceful as she went to her rest by the glow of the kerosene light.

That was Gaelic Storm with Irish Party in Third Class, only here in 90.3 WHPC. Some of you music aficionados may know that song from that great 1997 movie Titanic, with Leonardo DiCaprio telling the ill-fated story, at least the Hollywood version, of that great ship Titanic that was made in Belfast. And from Belfast, last port of call would have been Cork City, down in Cork Harbor. Coming out there before hitting a iceberg in the mid-Atlantic just off the coast of Greenland over there. And that song itself, when the two main characters, Leonardo DiCaprio and what the hell's her name? Kate. I forget what her last name is. But anyway, the English actress, the two of them are going and being pursued by an agent of the law, and they're running down there, and there's an Irish party going on. Well, that's the song you hear him playing. So let's kick it off, and let's see what is going on today in the world of World Cup in soccer. FIFA World Cup going on today. Matches we have, and this is going to be a little bit about an hour and a half from now. We have the Netherlands taking on Sweden. Should be a good match. Two good teams there. NRG Stadium in Houston, Texas. We also have Germany taking on Ivory Coast at 4 p.m. At Toronto. That should be a good game as well between both plenty of Inter stars there. We also have Ecuador taking on Curacao, and that game is on in Kansas City, Missouri. And let's see, tomorrow, the games we have on, we have Tunisia, who did very well in the 2022 World Cup. Taking on Japan at 12 a.m. in Guadalupe down in Mexico. And then we have Spain, we're one of the favorites, taking on Saudi Arabia at 12 p.m. That game down in the Mercedes-Benz Stadium in Atlanta, Georgia. We have Belgium taking on Iran at 3 p.m. at the SoFi Stadium in Englewood, California. And then we have Uruguay taking on Cape Verde at 6 p.m. at the Hard Rock Stadium in Miami Gardens, Florida. And then the final game of the day is New Zealand taking on Egypt, Mo Salah, at 9 p.m. in Vancouver, Canada. Let's get back to the music. This is perhaps one of the best, if you are a follower of the Republic of Ireland soccer team, this is probably one of the well-known songs. Here's Christy Moore with Live Joxer Goes to Stuttgart. 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

0: Dildo.
1: Thank you very much.
0: It was in the year of Asiate in the lovely month of June, when the gadflies were swarming and dogs howling at the moon.
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0: How with rosary beads and sandwiches for Stuttgart we began. Joxer packed his German phrase book and jump plates for the van.

A big vulture out front end. And as soon as we found Stuttgart, we got the wagons in a ring. Sean Oak got out the banjo and Peter played the mandolin. Oh, there was fans there from everywhere, attracted by the sounds. And the first flag you're in Europe, and jocks are past the flagging round. But the session, it ended when we'd finished all the stout. The air mattresses inflated, and the sleeping bags rolled out.

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Jack wanted Cascarino, but Jack sir wanted Quinn. And the dream turned into a nightmare, Jack sir stuck the head in Jack. Who wanted to bring Johnny Giles and Eamon Dunphy back.

0: the slightest chance. 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Oh, with their Union Jacks, all them English fans, for victory they were set. Until Ray Houghton got the ball and he stuck it in the net. Hey!
1: Hey! 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Where am I?

It is ma'am, and Jack Charlton has been proclaimed an honorary Irishman. Now listen, do you remember that German's daughter on the banks of the River Rhine? Lord, yes, didn't she show up in Ballyfermot last week? And...

0: Thank you very much, everybody. 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God bless.
1: Full Irish plays all Irish music
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1: The voice of Nassau Community Council.

man. When the militia was in wanting, he dealt in hawk and twang. Well, he went with a lovely maiden as fair as any image, and she kept the treacle depot one side of the Carlisle Bridge. Now another one came courting her, and his name was Mickey Baggs. He was a commercial traveller, and he dealt in bones and rags. Well, he took her out to Sandy Mount to see the waters roll, and he stole the heart of the twang man's mutt, playing Billy in the bowel. Well, when the twang man heard of this, he flew into a terrible rage, and he swore by the contents of his twang cart, on him he'd have revenge. So he stood and wait be James's gate, till the poor old bags came up, and with his twang knife, sure he took the life of the poor old gathered him up. So now yous have heard me story, and I hope yous'll be good men, and not go chasing the old twang man's mutt, or any other old hen, for she'll leave you without a brass farthing, not even your old sack of rags. And that's the end of me story, a poor old Mickey the Bags.

It was Dory Farrell. A Pint of Plain is your only man. Only here, 90.3 WHPC. 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As we always say, slán awalia, safe home no matter where you are or where you are going. 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

Good afternoon, everybody. This is the Radio Rumble right here on the Voice of Nassau Community College, 90.3 WHPC. This is Alan Silvestri with his score from 1985's Back to the Future, one of my favorite films of all time. I've said it before, I'll say it every time. I don't know if there's been a better cast in a film. Now, there are better actors in movies. There's better, you know, critically acclaimed actors in other films. But I think everybody in Back to the Future was casted to perfection. You couldn't have anyone else play Doc Brown. You just couldn't. And they tried to get somebody else to play Marty McFly. It was originally Eric Stoltz, and they had to fire him after a couple of weeks because Michael J. Fox was just the only guy at that time that could have played that. And the list goes on and on from Crispin Glover is so strange and bizarre, and that's the reason why the first Back to the Future is superior to the other two. Is because you have Crispin Glover in that first movie, and he's really, the glue that sort of holds it all together. So I love Back to the Future. I'm so glad they haven't made any more of them, because we all know what happens when you wait years and years and years and you make a sequel. And I've talked about this last week as well, and I'll probably going to talk about it 100 more times. As long as I do this show, and as long as they make crappy sequels, I'm going to be there to point out that a lot of the times it doesn't work. Not just on a critical level, but also on a financial level. You see that usually the first movie, I'm not saying every time, but usually the first movie is the big one, and then each one has diminishing returns. Look at Star Wars. You know, the original, A New Hope, and then Empire does less, and Return of the Jedi does less than that. And even the new Star Wars trilogy, The Force Awakens did the most money, and so on and so forth. The new Jurassic World trilogy, I know they've since made a fourth Jurassic World, but each one has made less money. Now, with some of these Marvel movies, yes, a lot of the sequels do make more money. But, for every Terminator 2, which made a ton more than the first Terminator, you have, 10 or 15 sequels that just underperform. And a major issue is with modern movies, they set up sequels. So majority of films that are big budget, spectacle, summer blockbuster films tend to not have conclusions. Because it's setting up an entire franchise. And then if that movie fails, like Masters of the Universe, which came out a few weeks ago, we just have an incomplete story. So I think we got to get back to just telling singular stories. And then if the movie catches on, then you develop a sequel. Because, the original Batman movie, 1989 Batman, it had a beginning, it had a middle, it had an end. And yes, obviously they could have told more stories, and they did tell more stories in that Batman universe. But if that movie ended up failing, you wouldn't have felt incomplete. You would have gone, all right, that had a beginning, middle, and end. They probably shouldn't have killed off Jack Nicholson's Joker. Probably could have used him for some sequels. But it had a conclusion, and everything wrapped up. It just so happened to be one of the biggest films of all time, so they pumped out a bunch of sequels. But I saw a sequel yesterday that I very much loved. I didn't like it. I loved it. And I needed this because I've seen a lot of bad movies lately. I was on a really hot streak. There was like a good month and a half where I was just seeing really good movie after really good movie. And then I hit something. We plateaued and then we just went downhill with movies like Scary Movie 6. And Masters of the Universe, and even last week's
Disclosure Day, directed by Steven Spielberg. I was very much disappointed with that movie. We talked about that last week, so I'm not going to get into that. But I did see Toy Story 5 yesterday. And I have to say, this is in my top five movies of the year so far. I don't know where that will finish by the end of the year. I would imagine it will definitely stay in the top 10. I think the first two Toy Stories are by far the best. And maybe that's because I'm nostalgic for those. But I also just think the vibe in those movies is much more what I'm into. Now, there are some sad scenes in there, but it's very friendly and colorful and brighter and a less dark and twisted sort of story. And again, I'm not saying those movies don't have some dark elements, like the whole backstory of Jesse being locked away in a box. Like, that's pretty heavy for a kid's movie. But for the most part, it's lighthearted. But then 3, which is a very amazing movie. It's one of my favorites that Pixar has ever done. But it is very dark and very depressing and somber. And it's a finality. It's the closing of a chapter. And it is a little depressing. You have to be in a certain mood to watch that one, where I could just pop on the first two Toy Stories like it's nothing. And then Toy Story 4 was not needed. Everyone said that going into it. Everyone said that going out of it. I don't think anyone thought it was a bad movie. You know, it was obviously well-directed, good voice cast, it well-animated, all that stuff. But the finality of Toy Story 3, I think people were like, we don't need that. We don't need more to that. And I was one of those people. And then when Toy Story 5 was announced, I was like, oh, God, we're doing this again? And I understand why Disney and Pixar is doing this. These movies always make over $1 billion. And this one's on track to be the biggest opening for any of the Toy Story movies. So it'll probably make $1.5 billion, I'd say, worldwide. And then it's going to sell a bunch of merchandise. And I don't know if it has any tie-in fast food stuff, which was a big thing when I was a kid with Toy Story. Toy Story partnered up with Burger King for the original Toy Story movie. And I remember going to Burger King right after that movie with my dad and brother and getting all the toys that we could get. But they don't do that anymore. I know there's lots of reasons why. They don't want kids to be fat and whatnot. You can't really market to kids the same way you could in the 80s and 90s. But Toy Story, at the end of the day, is going to profit and make a ton of money for Disney. And they need that. Now, in the grand scheme of things, no, they don't need that. They make billions and billions of dollars. Their theme parks, they own everything. But they've had a lot of duds lately. Mandalorian Grogu was a monumental failure. And I know Spider-Man's going to do good. And I know the Avengers at the end of the year is going to do very good as well. But I don't think this live-action Moana is going to do too good. I could be mistaken. But I just haven't heard one person say they are excited to see this movie. Now, people will go see it. It will make hundreds of millions of dollars. But it's not going to do my prediction. And maybe I'll Google it. Maybe I'll see what it's tracking for before after I give my prediction. My prediction is the live-action Moana will make $700 million worldwide. And I am going to Google what it's tracking for. Let's see. Live action Moana box office prediction. Let's see what they say. Opening weekend, $85 million, North America. And $500 million global haul. Which and could reach $1 billion. So that's a pretty wide margin. I don't see it. I definitely don't see it making $1 billion. Now, what's the budget? Moana live action budget. With a star like Dwayne The Rock Johnson, there's $40 million right there. Production budget, $200 million.
So, for the 400th time, I'm going to say this, and we could equate this to the Masters of the Universe movie, which cost, I think, exactly $200 million as well. I've read articles that that movie had to make $500 million to turn profit. So, Moana's going to have to cross $500 million. Most likely the same amount of advertisement went into Moana as the He-Man movie. Maybe even a little more. So we'll have to make $500 million to break even. Now, it's also going to go on Disney Plus as well. So you got to factor it's making some profit there. But long gone are the days of VHS and DVD sales helping out movies that end up being failures in theaters. A lot of movies that you wouldn't suspect did not do good box office-wise. Like something like Shawshank Redemption, which people think is this it's amazing. It's one of the best movies of the 90s. But it was not received well financially. It was a bomb. But it's become something grand over the last 30 years due to VHS sales and it constantly playing on TV. And you don't get that today. You don't get that second opportunity from VHS and DVD sales. Now, you do get streaming, and Moana will, I think, help Disney Plus with some streams as well, but it's not going to turn that much of a profit. And maybe we'll stop with these live-action Disney movies. I talked about it with Gina on this show a few weeks ago, how we don't like it. No one likes it. I don't talk to anybody that goes, I can't wait for the next live-action Disney movie. So what do we have coming out? Next live action Disney movies. So we have Moana. Then we have Hercules, directed by Guy Ritchie. That could be interesting if he actually does something unique with it. It doesn't seem like it's stopping. There's a live-action adaptation of Tangled. Live-action reimagining is in development with for the Aristocats with Questlove attached to direct. That that could be fun. A live-action Bambi and another live-action Robin Hood reportedly in early development. When does the live-action Hercules expecting to come out? Did they announce any of that? No, there's been no cast confirmed. Just a couple of rumored fan castings and whatnot. I don't know. Disney's Hercules is one of my favorite of their movies that Disney's ever put out. But let's just get something new. But that all being said, I watched Toy Story 5. This is where I'm going with this. And I was saying I didn't think it was necessary. But I left that movie saying, I think there's more stories to tell in this Toy Story universe. I think it's endless things that you could do with Toy Story, the franchise as a whole. You could go back and do prequels. You could do so much stuff. You could set a movie in the 1920s and have like old-fashioned 1920s toys. Like hula hoops and the stick and hoop thing and jacks. Like you could do like little things like that. Not necessarily even a whole movie. You could do like a short. You could do Toy Story short, 1800s edition. You could do easily stories on Woody's origin. I've always wanted to see that. How did Andy get Woody? Was it Andy's dad? That's always been rumors and people having theories on that because they've never showed Andy's dad. I'm assuming he either died or divorced his mom. I don't know. Think about it, actually. They never show Andy's dad, but Andy has a young sister that is not even talking in the first movie. So she would be 1 year old. Does the dad divorce Andy's mom right after having a kid? Does the dad die? Like, it's never been confirmed one way or the other, but you could tell that story. You could tell that story and make it very interesting.
But also you could set the movie in Andy's timeline still, because Andy gave his toys to Bonnie in Toy Story 3 at the end of that movie. But you could tell stories in the 90s as well. We don't have to have it set in modern day. You could have just the original crew from the first two Toy Stories and set stories, because from 2 to 3, it just jumps like 15 years or maybe 10 years or so, because Andy goes off to college. Yeah, I think it's like a 10-year gap between those two movies. But what happened in between then? You could tell so many stories there. And this new Toy Story tells a very interesting story about technology. And it reminded me of a movie called Ron's Gone Wrong, which nobody talked about, an animated movie from maybe half a decade ago. But that talked about how technology is ruining childhood. And I've talked about this so many times on various different programs on the station, just firsthand, seeing it with my niece and nephew, how they lack the attention span and they are hyper-focused on YouTube Shorts and TikToks and Instagram Reels and all that stuff, and how they're not playing with toys, especially how I used to play with toys. I used to set up all my figures and tell these grand stories of battles and that have continuing stories. You know, it'd end on a cliffhanger and then I'd pick it up the next day, and it was so much fun. And this story of Toy Story 5 sort of talks about that, where Bonnie's friends are getting these lily pads. So they're like iPad sort of things. And she feels left out. She feels like she's a baby in a sense, where she still plays with toys and she sort of gets bullied and in a sense peer pressure to even get this lily pad, because deep down she still probably wanted to play with these toys. And then it just goes to show how mean kids can be. It's a really good story that all kids should see. This is a perfect movie for kids, but it's also a perfect movie for parents or uncles or grandparents, because they see this stuff firsthand. But it's also great even if you don't have a niece or nephew or a daughter. If you grew up with these Toy Story toys, you're going to have fun, you know, revisiting some old friends after years. Now, one of the main issues, and this is why I think a prequel or a smaller cast would help out, is the roster's stacked. There's so many toys, because you have all of Andy's toys, you have all of Bonnie's toys that were introduced in Toy Story 3, then you have new characters that were introduced in Toy Story 4, you have returning characters like Bo Peep and the Evel Knievel type character, I forget his name, played by Keanu Reeves. You know, you have to shoehorn all these characters into this movie, and it only gives some of our favorites a line or two throughout the movie. Like, I don't even remember if, like, Slinky Dog might have had one line, Rex might have had one line, Mr. Potato Head had one line. And I think if you go back to a smaller cast, you could tell better stories. But you could do origins for all these characters. You could do, you know, Pixar is known for its shorts. Do a short of Rex's origin. Do just all origins. Mr. Potato Head's origin. All that stuff. I want to see more of these stories, because, again, after seeing this movie, and it doesn't crap on technology. It talks about it, but it shows how it is useful. And it's not making it seem like, oh, kids shouldn't have lily pads or iPads, but it says something. It has a great message of how you could still have technology but also still learn to love to play, and don't sell out and don't just be friends with people for the sake of they're cool. So it has really positive messages. It has some very funny moments. It's got great animation, as always, great musical score by Randy Newman. And I was just thinking, like, what could we do next with the Toy Story universe? I had a couple ideas. And Pixar, if you're listening, and I am going to get into some minor spoilers with Toy Story 5 here. So if you're really interested, you know, turn it down for just a minute or two. And I'm going to talk about it right now. So tune it down. They talk about Jessie's former owner, Emily. And that was a big plot point in Toy Story 2, that Emily left Jessie because Emily was growing up and she was into makeup and, you know, whatever teenage girls are into.
And then there is, they revisit that character. They don't show her, but they show pictures of her, and there's a great twist later on. But I was thinking of something dark that they could do. Dark, but also, I think it would make an Oscar-winning movie. And maybe it's a little too dark and twisted for a Toy Story movie. But they've pushed the envelope. They've done some drastic things. And they've talked about death before in Pixar movies. Finding Nemo starts with the death of the mom. Up starts with the death of the wife. So they've killed characters. They've had dark things. They've had people die of old age. And they've never talked about what happens if you're a toy and your owner dies. What happens then? That's never been a plot point in any of the Toy Story movies. So what if? I know this is insane. They're never going to do this. But I would pay for this. I would pay all the money in the world to see this movie made. Emily is probably around 70 years old, 75 years old at this point. Because she had Jesse in like the early 60s or so. And she was probably born in like 1950. So she's 75-ish.

a happy ending where she's able to go in peace. It would be one of the wildest twists of a story ever conceived. Because also, in all of these Toy Story movies, there's only been one instance of the toys actually talking to a human. And it happened in the first movie when Woody talked to Sid and said, play nice. And then Sid, you know, flipped out and ran away and was afraid of toys. They've never revisited that. What if Toy Story 6 ended with Jesse sitting on a dying, elderly, dementia-ridden Emily and saying something along the lines of, you can go now, you know, let's go play, or, you know, some corny line like that. You're trying to tell me you wouldn't cry from that with Randy Newman's score in the background? Make that movie, Disney. Make the elderly dementia woman reunite with her toy. And then you could tell a whole story in Toy Story 7 about grieving. You could tell what, because they never told this story before. They've told stories of toys being abandoned and missing out on their owner and feeling sad that their owner left them. But they've never talked about death in Toy Story. A human dies. How do the toys react to that? So make that movie, Pixar. All right, let's switch things up. We're not going to talk any more Toy Story, I promise. We are going to talk a little bit about the New York Knicks, NBA champions. We'll discuss that in just a moment. But how about we play a two for Manfred Mann, little Mighty Quinn, and then Do What Diddy, Diddy Dum, Diddy Do, 90.3 WHPC.

0: There's Manfred Mann right here on the Radio Rumble, the voice of Nassau Community College, 90.3 WHPC. I lied. I said I wouldn't be talking about Toy Story anymore, but I want to talk a little bit more about Toy Story 5 and the franchise and how important it was to me as a kid. I saw that original Toy Story in theaters back in 1995. I was 7 years old when the movie came out, and that was the perfect age to watch something like that. It was a revolutionary film, the first fully computer-generated film, a masterpiece of storytelling, an amazing cast. As I mentioned, Randy Newman's music is so good and iconic. You've Got a Friend in Me and Strange Things and I Will Go Sailing No More. So good. And it just swept the nation. It became a juggernaut. The toys were everywhere. You had the Burger King, you know, kids meal toys as well. You had video games on the Sega Genesis and Super Nintendo. And then Toy Story 2 comes out, and that was originally supposed to be a direct-to-video movie. And they thought, we could probably do something really good with this instead of just making it. What Disney was doing in the 90s is putting out crappy, cash-grab, direct-to-video movies. Sequels to iconic movies like Aladdin and Beauty and the Beast and Little Mermaid. We're all getting these lesser-than, low-budget, direct-to-video movies because they were making so much money off of those. That first one, the Aladdin one, was the first direct-to-video Disney movie that came out based on an existing film franchise, and it made so much money, The Return of Jafar. So they're like, oh, we got to pump these things out. But they were not high quality products, and Pixar had some integrity. And they're like, no, let's do this right. Let's not bastardize our product, and let's go full force with Toy Story 2. And a lot of people still say to this day, Toy Story 2 is the best of the Toy Story films. And I don't know if I can argue that. It's not my favorite. The original will always be my favorite. But 2 advances the plot. You got amazing characters being introduced. Everybody has their moment to shine. And the technology advanced so much from Toy Story in 95 to Toy Story 2 in 99. It's night and day how much better it looks. Toy Story 3 comes out a decade or so later. And it really advances the plot, which, you know, they could have played it safe and they could have just regurgitated the same sort of story and people would have ate it up. But no, they age the characters up. They age Andy and they talk about, you know, what it's like to give away toys. And I think that's such a fun concept. And Toy Story 4 was just sort of a filler film. It was still decent. I still would say don't skip it, you know, watch it. But it's not on par with the first three. But Toy Story 5, I think, recaptures a lot of what made those first three really good. And, you know, we're just talking about some of the plots that they could have in a Toy Story 6 and 7. And I was getting a little dark with a dementia-ridden Emily, who was Jessie's original owner, on her deathbed being comforted by Jessie as she dies in, like, a hospice. You want to win an Oscar, Pixar. There's your movie. But they can also do something which they sort of touched upon in Toy Story 2, but they really didn't go that far into it. They had the character played by Wayne Knight in Toy Story 2, who's this fat, bald, middle-aged man who collects toys, but he really does it to sell them. He's selling it on an eBay-type store. But now the people that are buying action figures are fat, bald, middle-aged men. That's who's buying the He-Man toys and the Marvel toys and the Ghostbuster toys, the Transformers. They're not played with by kids, which they talk about in Toy Story 5, but they don't talk about who's actually buying the action figures. And I think it could be fun to have characters at like a convention, like retro toys from the 80s, you know, at a convention being bought by people that are my age, or, you know, people that have rooms with like hundreds of toys, or people that are vloggers or YouTube personalities that their whole platform is to do toy reviews. I mean, that hasn't been done yet, Pixar. Toy reviews are really big on YouTube. I think that guy, Ryan's Toys, isn't that the channel? It's like some kid that's like 40 years old now that they're giving medicine to make not age. That's not actually happening, but that's a theory I have. And they're just forcing him, like Gary Coleman style, to still play like a five-year-old. But he's like, hey, this is the new toy I have. He has a full-on mustache and a wife and kids. But that's a whole industry right there. Box unopenings, unboxings, and whatnot. Dude, I just thought of this right now. Pixar, you gotta hire me for your idea department. Because what about a toy that is really valuable? Like a rare prototype toy. Or like I said, what about toys that are getting unboxed? Maybe they have like an ego. Like, ooh, look at me. I'm on film. I'm getting unboxed. So there's a lot you could do with this property, which is why when I left Toy Story 5, I wrote a post on Facebook and said, usually I don't really like franchises. I'm usually saying, you know, let's wrap it up. We don't need more. I personally wouldn't mind a new Toy Story movie every 4 years until I die. Just for the rest of my life, a new Toy Story movie. Because there's so many stories to tell. In different timelines, different universes. You could do a whole new, different cast of toys at some point. You could do Bonnie moving on. You could do Andy reuniting as an older man. Maybe he wants his toys back. Tell something fun there. Or he's like, I just lent you the toys, Bonnie. What'd you do with Woody? She's like, I don't know. He ran away one day. And he's like, what the hell, you dumb bitch, you lost Woody? He was my dead dad's cowboy toy. So you could do something like that. So let's get more Toy Story. The more, the better. All right, I want to play one last thing to end Toy Story discussion. I want to play the final scene from Toy Story 3. Get your tissues ready, because this one is a bit of a downer, but it's just such a beautiful, beautiful scene. And this is the reason why this movie was nominated for Best Picture at the Academy Awards. This is when Andy, who was the original owner of these toys, is going to college, and he decides he's going to give away his toys to Bonnie, who's like a seven-year-old girl. And this is his farewell, his last time playing with these toys. And I want this character back, Andy. He could have kids at this point, right? What if his kids get these toys somehow? Bonnie gives them back to Andy because Andy has kids. You know, set it 5 years in the future. Teenage Bonnie gives toys to Andy. Come full circle right there. But here's the final scene to Toy Story 3, right here on the Radio Rumble 90.3 WHPC.
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1: 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What's he doing in there?
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1: What?
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There is the late, great Brian Wilson with his version of I Just Can't Wait to Be King right here on the Radio Rumble, the voice of Nassau Community College 90.3 WHPC. And today would have been Brian Wilson's birthday. It's still his birthday. I'm still celebrating one of my all-time favorite musical acts of all time. All time. How many times can he say all time? It's true, though. I love Brian Wilson. I've got the pleasure to see him on multiple occasions live, and I've been listening to his music ever since I was born. And as I mentioned, he was born June 20th, back in 1942. So if my math is correct, he would have been 84 years old today. And we're going to celebrate his life. We're going to play one more Disney cover. He had an amazing Disney album around a decade ago where he did covers of all these iconic, classic Disney tracks. But then after that, we're going to get into some Beach Boys. How about we'll play Can You Feel the Love Tonight? And then we'll do three Beach Boys songs in a row. When I Grow Up. I'm trying to think what would be a great Brian Wilson track. Oh, Kokomo. That's his best one, right, guys? I'm kidding. I know he wasn't on Kokomo. I mean, we got to do Good Vibrations, right? And then, what other Beach Boys song should we do? Let's do Sloop John B. All right, so we'll do Can You Feel the Love Tonight, When I Grow Up, Good Vibrations, and Sloop John B. in honor of Brian Wilson's 84th birthday, the late, great Brian Wilson, right here on 90.3 WHPC.

Sloop John B. Beach Boys, 1966, right here on the Radio Rumble, the voice of Nassau Community College, 90.3 WHPC. My name is Justin Greenberg, live from WHPC Studios in Garden City, New York. And we are celebrating the birthday of Brian Wilson, who would have been 84 years old today, passed away last year. Around this time, actually, just the one-year anniversary of his passing. And musical genius, one of the best songwriters of the 20th century, an amazing falsetto voice, and then his voice sort of changed due to substance abuse issues. But I really like late 80s, 90s, even into the 2000s, Brian Wilson. It's a different vibe. It's a different style of singing, but I think he makes it work. But we're going to continue some more Beach Boy classics. Let's do Wouldn't It Be Nice, and then Surfer Girl, right here on the Radio Rumble 90.3 WHPC.

music. That's Carl Wilson on lead vocals with the Beach Boys version of I Can Hear Music right here on the Radio Rumble, the voice of Nassau Community College, 90.3 WHPC, as we celebrate what would have been Brian Wilson's 84th birthday, the greatest of all time, Brian Wilson, teaming up with another GOAT who just celebrated a birthday a few days ago, Paul McCartney. They had a song back in 2004 that I just, it's never streaming anywhere. I was able to find it online, though. Actually, Brian Wilson's official YouTube page just put out a new remixed version of it. So here's Brian Wilson featuring Paul McCartney with a song called A Friend Like You, 90.3 WHPC.

There's Brian Wilson featuring Paul McCartney with A Friend Like You, back from 2004, right here on the Radio Rumble, the voice of Nassau Community College 90.3 WHPC. I want to play another Brian Wilson track that you're not going to find anywhere on any of these streaming services. You're certainly not going to hear it on any other radio station other than 90.3 WHPC. So there was a show back in the day called Duck Dodgers, which was based on the character, the Looney Tunes character that Daffy Duck played back in those shorts in the 50s. And Brian Wilson actually appeared on one of the episodes and made a song called Believe in Yourself, and it's nowhere. It says it was officially released on a limited

Beach Boys from 1963. In My Room. How'd you get in here? Get out of my room, Brian Wilson. Love the Beach Boys as we celebrate what would have been Brian Wilson's 84th birthday. And I always say this, and I'm going to remind you now, it's summer season. There's tons of concerts going on. If there's an act that you want to see, even if it's a younger artist, go and see it, because you never know when they're going to stop performing. You never know when they might unfortunately pass away. And I've got to see so many great acts, so many artists that are no longer around. Just elderly acts is pretty much my specialty. When I go to see a musical artist, they usually had their heyday in the 50s, 60s, or 70s, and even into the 80s. So I've got to see bands like The Who and Paul McCartney, and I've seen the Beach Boys in various, you know, versions of that group. Love and Spoonful, Three Dog Night, The Zombies, The Moody Blues, James Taylor, Hall & Oates, Electric Light Orchestra, you know, countless acts that are either not around anymore, they've passed away, or they've broken up like Hall & Oates, or they've just stopped touring. Like, you never know. Like, I was going to see Billy Joel last year. I was going to go. He was going to be playing at Citi Field. I planned on going. And then he had to pull out because he was dealing with health issues. And I'm hoping he goes on tour again at some point. I hope I get to see him. I wish I got to see Paul Simon. That definitely would have been one that I would have wanted to see. Prince. Wish I got to see Prince. I should have gone and seen Prince. I remember he was playing in Harlem at some point, and I wanted to go see him, but I just didn't go, and now he's gone. And obviously before my time, so many artists I wish I could have seen perform in person. I'm looking at Rob Leonard right now. He's in the other room, but obviously the Beatles being number one. But, you know, seeing the Beatles live, I probably would have been annoyed, honestly, because first of all, they stopped performing in the mid-60s live as far as like concerts go, excluding a few things here and there, like the rooftop concert. But the fans just wouldn't shut up. They're just screaming at the top of their lungs. They're not even enjoying the music. They're just like convulsing as if they're having a possession. The screaming, girls passing out, being have to carried out by EMTs. I don't know if I'd want that. I don't know. I'd rather, you know, see the rooftop concert, you know, maybe be blessed to live there and happen to see that the Beatles were performing on a rooftop, or, you know, maybe seeing Lennon live would have been pretty cool. Madison Square Garden, something like that would have been badass. George Harrison live would have been great. I'm hoping Ringo still performs on the East Coast, and I would love to see Ringo Starr live. Like I said, I got to see Paul live. And I know Paul doesn't sound like he sounds in 1968, because it's not 1968, and he's not in his 20s anymore. But it's Paul freaking McCartney. I don't want to see any comments like, oh, he sounds so old. No crap, he sounds old. He's in his 80s. He can do whatever he wants. He can literally go on stage and wipe his ass on the floor like a dog does. You know how when dogs just like scoot on the ground, dragging their ass? If Paul McCartney did that for 2 hours, sign me up. I'd rather watch that than Drake and Billie Eilish and whatever is the big pop star for today. Give me Paul McCartney rubbing his ass on the ground. That's what I want to see. But I did mention that it is Brian Wilson's birthday today. 84 years old is what he would have been. He did pass away last June. And it was sad, but, you know, he wasn't in the best of health. His wife actually just passed away a little bit before that. And he's obviously had his mental health issues. He's been through it, man. Watch some Beach Boy documentaries. Read about them. They're a fascinating group. With a lot of controversy, there's no denying that you know, some of the things that were done back in the day wouldn't be acceptable in today's day and age.
Look up Dennis Wilson, for instance, and some of the women that he was hanging around with. They were pretty young. And also associating with Charles Manson is a wild thing. And then the in drama with the fighting between the cousins of Brian and Mike and the lawsuits against one another. And then Murray Wilson, the father of Brian and Carl and Dennis, being abusive and taking advantage of his kids and hitting Brian Wilson so he's deaf in one ear. There's some wild stuff. And then you got this doctor who's prescribing medication to Brian, and, you know, maybe he's just... It's sad at times, you know, he's just being used and abused, but it has, you know, happy moments throughout there, sprinkled in between members drowning to death and dying of cancer and whatnot. There is some great reunions and great moments, and there's some cringeworthy stuff as well, like Mike Love, you know, accepting the Rock and Roll Hall of Fame Award and his iconic, infamous, ridiculous speech that he gives. But through it all, they are America's band. They are, along with the Beatles, my favorite band of all time. So we're giving a shout out to the late, great Brian Wilson. I want to play something I've played a few times on the air, but again, you're not going to hear this on any other radio station. This is a song called That Same Song, and it's such a cool track, and it's mixed with this awesome choir, this soul choir from the 70s, and Brian Wilson is heavy set here. He's not in the best of mental health, but he's still producing some good stuff. So here is That Same Song right here on 90.3 WHPC.

There he is, Brian Wilson, the birthday boy, 84 years old. He would have been today, passing away last June, but we're still celebrating. We will never stop playing the Beach Boys on this radio show, along with the Beatles and the Beach Boys and the Rolling Stones and Led Zeppelin and Queen, and we're going to always play Sam Cooke and Stevie Wonder and Michael Jackson. Even with all the controversy, we love classic music, 50s, 60s, 70s, 80s. And if you like classic music, you're also going to love the Retro Mix coming up next with Rockin' Ron Stevens. I don't know what he's going to play. I bet you he plays Duran Duran. I'm gonna make Ron Stevens play Duran Duran. Before I leave, I'm going to say, Ron, can you play some Duran Duran? We are going to end this edition of the Radio Rumble with a medley of Beach Boys tracks. And that's it. So long. Happy Father's Day. My dad's dead. I don't want to celebrate it. I don't want to talk about it. Why'd you make me bring it up? Here's the Beach Boys, 90.3 WHPC.

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1: 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My name is Mike McNeff. I'm one of the owners of the Irish Poet. And if you haven't stopped by yet, what are you waiting for? There's something here for everyone. 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Got kids? 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
10: Make that 1965.

The hits of this week in 1965. Yeah, that was a bonus at new on the charts with Leslie Gore on 90.3 WHBC. We begin the top 20 countdown. Yes, we could do 20 songs in 1 hour. Of course, they're all from 1965. His very first hit is Tom Jones. Song number 20 is Not Unusual. Yeah, the groovy sounds of the 60s. We got it. 90.3 WHBC.

Yeah, that is song number 19, a Buddy Holly and Crickets remake, this time around by Peter and Gordon. Song number 19 on WHPC. At number 18 is an act known as the Duke of Earl himself. Of course, Gene Chandler. Everyone know that song, Duke of Earl, 1962. And then his comeback of 1970, but he really didn't have a comeback. He was always there, especially throughout the whole decade of the 60s. He would have minor hits, moderate hits on the pop charts, but he also had many hits on the R&B charts as well. Well, in this week in 1965, he would have a song number 18. It'll go in top 20. It'll peak this week at that number. It's a song that's called Nothing Can Stop Me. The Duke of Earl himself is Gene Chandler on 90.3 WHPC.

0: there are really only two things Dad wants from you this Father's Day. Peace and quiet.
1: 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Shut your stupid hole!
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Peaking this week at number 17 is another hit single from British Chad and Jeremy, Before and After. We got it on 90.3 WHPC, the afternoon edition of the Retro Mix. Music time is 2:16. We're doing the top 20 hits of today in 1965. At number 16, it was one of those rare instrumental hits that made it into the top 20. It's Horst Jankowski and A Walk in the Black Forest. You may not know the name, but you definitely know the song. Here it is for you on 90.3 WHPC.

mainstay at the Whiskey A Go-Go in L.A. Yeah, that's Johnny Rivers. The biggest mover on the charts this week. 2 weeks ago was number 63, debuted at 63, 2 weeks, and then a week later, 43, moving up 20 spots. And then it took a really big leap and went up to, get this, number 15 this week in 1965, become a top 10 hit. It's Ron Stevens with you, Music Time 222. We're doing the top 20 hits of today in 1965. Happy Father's Day back then. And you know what? We have a song that was at number 14. It was a former number one song for British Invasion Act. He's still there touring around. Yeah, it's Peter Noone with Hermits, Hermits. And Mrs. Brown, you've got to love your daughter.

0: One of the rare American acts to withstand the British invasion. Peaking this week at number 13 is Gene Pitney with a brill building song, Last Chance to Turn Around. Yeah, that last exit to Brooklyn. How you doing? Ron Stevens on 90.3 WHPC. We're up to song number 12. They were red hot. Oh, they even performed on Shinrock in the Flintstones. Here they are on WHPC. Oh, let's just get a little bit snippet of the Flintstones.
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1: Howdy, hi, Shinrockers and all you big ho-daddies. Boy, howdy, we've got a big lineup of top teen recording stars for you. And all your favorites are here. But now, for our very special guest stars, one of the country's most popular recording groups, the Bo Brummelstones.

Song number 10 from the movie starring Betty Davis. That's a final top 10 hit. Patti Page, Hush Hush Sweet Charlotte. Only in 1965, you would have the Beatles at number 11, The Ticket to Ride, Patti Page at number 10, at number 9, The Yardbirds, go figure. Here's

Country crossover, yeah, Roger Miller. Song number 8 and Engine number 9. At number 7, last week's number 1, is the Boys of Summer, Surf

0: Song number four, and that is the music of Hermit's Hermits on 90.3 WHBC. You know what? That is the music of, you know what? The British Invasion. I take that back. That is song number five. Song number four this week was a surprise hit. It was recorded in the 50s from Elvis, and it was released this year that we're counting down, 1965. It'll peak at number three. Here he is on WHBC.
1: You

Sam the Sham and the Pharaohs. Yeah, that is song number 3 on WHBC's Top 20 Countdown today of 1965. At song number 2, it will be number 1. It'll flip with the song that's number 1 this week. It'll go to number 1, drop down. The song that was number 1 this week be back in 2 weeks at the top of the spot of the charts. Well, here's song number 2. It'll be number 1. It's the Byrds and Mr. Tambourine Man. Oh, yeah, we got it. WHBC.

Song number two, The Byrds and Mr. Tambourine Man on WHBC. We are wrapping up the hits of this week. Top 20 countdown of course. It is the June, right before Father's Day. What was happening on June 20th, 1965? We're up to song number one, A Motown Memory for you. Oh, yeah, Detroit has some good stuff. We got it on WHBC. Song number one belongs to the Four Tops. It'll be number one today in 65. Next week, it'll drop down to two and come back at number one. Have yourself a good one.

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3: 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Hey, this is Steve Beery. 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

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You're listening to 90s Now on the Voice of Nassau Community College, 90.3 WHPC, and it's your girl, Nikki Marie. I'm officially back from Aruba, and let me tell you, I had an amazing time. This was my second time going this year, and if I could have stayed a little longer, I definitely would have. Next month, it's all about Miami and spending some time with my family. My mom is here. Shout out to her. And while I was relaxing on the beach, I started thinking about the legendary artists we've lost over the years, gone too soon, but never forgotten. Their music continues to inspire us, move us, and bring back incredible memories every time we hear it. So I do have my A1 from day one in the studio with me, and we'll get into who that is a little later. For now, let's keep the legendary music going. Here's the unforgettable Whitney Houston with Step by Step right here on 90.3 WHPC.

0: There are really only two things Dad wants from you this Father's Day. Peace and quiet.
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And I'm Nikki Marie. Today, we're celebrating the legends and the music they left behind. Prince sold more than 100 million records worldwide and changed music forever with classics like Purple Rain, When Doves Cry, Cream, and of course, Diamonds and Pearls. Prince passed away in 2016, but his incredible legacy continues to inspire artists and fans around the world. So keeping the legends alive, here's the late Angie Stone with Wish I Didn't Miss You on 90.3 WHPC.

0: Yes, D'Angelo, and you're listening to 90s Now on the voice of Nassau Community College, 90.3 WHPC, and I'm Nikki Marie. And of course, the smoothest voice of the 90s, D'Angelo. And with Father's Day tomorrow, here's a reminder that sometimes the best gifts isn't something you buy. It's simply spending time together. So whether you're planning a barbecue, a family dinner, or just picking up the phone to call dad, it's a great opportunity to let him know that he's appreciated. Okay, so speaking of appreciation, I think everybody has waited long enough. So let me introduce my girl who's here in the studio with me.
1: 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Summer officially starts tomorrow. I'm so excited. And of course, happy Father's Day to my dad and all the other fathers out there.
0: Yes, that's my girl, Haley J. So happy Father's Day again to all the dads, the grandfathers, the stepfathers, and the father figures out there, the mentors. Coming up next, we got to get into some Aaliyah because, you know, she is the one and only. So here is Are You That Somebody on 90.3 WHPC.

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1: 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And you're listening to 90s Now, the voice of Nassau Community College, 90.3 WHPC. And I'm Nikki Marie. We just heard from the legendary Tupac Shakur. And I just want to say we are celebrating legends today for this hour and also celebrating Black Music Month. Now, did you know that Tupac and TLC's Left Eye shared a close friendship? The two connected through their creativity, their passion for music, and their unique outlook on life. And we're just going to keep celebrating. And speaking of Left Eye, we're keeping the music going with one of the most original voices of the decade. Here's TLC, of course, the legend, Left Eye herself, on the mic. So here we go. We got What About Your Friends on 90.3 WHPC.

Yes, rest in peace, Nate Dogg. Nobody does it better. You're listening to 90s Now, the voice of Nassau Community College, 90.3 WHPC. And I'm Nikki Marie. Now, before we get back to the music, let's show some love to the late, great Tina Marie, the Ivory Queen of Soul. While her biggest hits came in the 80s, her influence was felt all throughout the 90s. In fact, one of the biggest hip-hop records of 1996, The Fugees, Fuji La, was inspired by Tina Marie's classic Ooh La La La. Her soulful sound helped shape the music of artists like Mary J. Blige, Faith Evans, and so many others. So I had to include Tina Marie in this legendary hour that we have right now. And I got Haley in the building right now. She is writing down some songs. I said, you know what? Maybe the next show we'll dedicate it to you, because the kids are going to be out for the summer and I got to put them to work. So here we are with Tina Marie, Square Biz, right here on 90.3 WHPC.

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0: Heavy D and the boys on the Nassau Community College 90.3 WHPC. Oh, we had a fun hour of remembering the legends. The music never dies. And I got Haley, who wants to say goodbye to the listeners.
1: Bye, guys. I know you'll miss me like super duper much, but I have to go, sadly. So
0: really,
1: see you guys.
0: Really. Anyway, so we have another hour of music here on the radio station at Nassau Community College. We have Stephanie for an hour for the party mix coming up next, but we have to close it out with DMX himself, because what's my name? You know what I'm saying? It's Nicki Marie, and I'm out. Thank you. Take care, and I'm happy that you listened. Take care. Bye.

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off the party here on The Party Mix. What's up, Long Island? It's your girl, Stephanie, here with you for a full hour of your favorite dance tunes from the 60s to now and all across the decades. So we're going to continue the party with Pink, Never Gonna Not Dance Again. Here she is on 90.3 WHPC. If

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Only 4 minutes to save the world. Not a long time, but, you know, we still have plenty of time left in the hour for some great music because the party just started. Coming up next, I have a request going out to Derek from East Hills, who's listening and getting his Saturday night party started. Laura Branigan up next with Solitaire. It's here on The Party Mix. 90.3 WHPC.

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Charlie Puth with Attention here on The Party Mix. We're celebrating Father's Day this weekend as well, so we have a special dedication for all the dads, past, present, and future, coming up a little later in this hour. And if you have a request, call me up, 516-572-7440. I'd love to hear from you. Here's Ariana Grande with No Tears Left to Cry, the remix.

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Oh yeah, Katy Perry. It's a woman's world. I couldn't agree more. But it's a party world right now. It's the party mix. On 90.3 WHPC, throwing it back to 1975. Yeah. With Earth, Wind, and Fire. Shining Star up next.

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2: It's Mr. 305 checking in for the remix. You know, they had that 75 Street Brazil. Well, this year's gonna be called Caiocho. Que hola, gata. Que hola, omega. And this is how we gonna do it.

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1: No matter what, that song always puts me in a good mood. It's the Party Mix, and we are celebrating Father's Day weekend, so I hope everybody out there, fathers, past, present, and future, are celebrating and enjoying their weekend off or day off tomorrow, at least. Come on, you know, let's be real here. You know, the dads are always going to be up to something and doing some housework or some tasks around. So, but anyways, let's give them a little break, shall we? And show them a little appreciation, especially for my dad, which is the Billy Bob Beat every Saturday. That's a feature here on the Party Mix. So today we're going to go back in time to
0: 1966.
1: Yes, one of his favorites, Paul Revere of the Raiders. How could you blame him? He has good taste.

Yeah, Paul Simon from 1973 with Kodachrome on the party mix. I remember listening to those kind of songs with my dad growing up, and it's just awesome, great, great memories. And hey, you know what? Dads come in all forms, especially godfathers, right? Even though it's Father's Day, we could celebrate godfathers too. Why not? They're part of the club. So coming up next, shout out to my godfather, Uncle Phil, from the Boogie Down Bronx. We're throwing it back to 1976, so get your bell bottoms and platforms out. It's ABBA up next with Dancing Queen on 90.3 WHPC.

What a throwback and a great song. You can't have a party without some Dancing Queen. 1976. Going out to my Uncle Phil from the Boogie Down Bronx. Of course, it's 90.3 WHPC with the Party Mix. We're mixing it up, bringing you the best hits from the 70s to today. And right now, another throwback to 1983 from the King of Pop himself, Michael Jackson. Don't go anywhere. More great music up ahead right here on the Voice of Nassau Community College. Thanks for hanging out. I'm Stephanie.

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90s girl, so I got to play some NSYNC. There they are from 1998. All right, up next we have the Shades of New Jazz coming up with Greg Bigelow. You won't want to miss it. So don't go anywhere. We still have more great music coming up. I'm Stephanie. I'll be back for the party mix next weekend.

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2: 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My name is Mike McNeff. I'm one of the owners of the Irish Poet. And if you haven't stopped by yet, what are you waiting for? There's something here for everyone. Whatever you're in the mood for, we got it. Got kids? 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

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Brand new music coming from Dawn Clement on the piano and her trio, the legendary Buster Williams on bass and Matt Wilson on drums. Her latest, one of her latest two LPs. She's got two LPs. She released them 1 month after each other. This was the first one, released back at the end of February. And this one is called Delight, and I have to say, it is quite a delightful piece of music coming from her. She is a seasoned pianist as well as vocalist. I'm Greg Bigelow, Shades of New Jazz, 90.3 WHPC. Father's Day Eve, so let me get that in there real early. Happy Father's Day for all you dads out there listening. And make it, just like this song, Elmer's Holiday, make it a great holiday for whatever your family's going to do for you. Have a full hour of the best contemporary jazz music on your radio. And then stick around, because from 6 to 8, I come right back again with Shades of Jazz. The Brooklyn Jazz Band is in the house. Their latest LP, Swing to Bop. Wonderful pianist on this as well. So keep it locked right where it is. The best place to be is always right here with me at Shades of New Jazz, 90.3 WHPC.

Shades of New Jazz, hanging out with the Brooklyn Jazz Band doing Swing to Bop. Up next, brand new music from someone who plays, I play a lot of his music here at the station, but he's a wonderful guy. I had a chance to meet him and hang out with, of all people, his two aunts. Emmett Cohen, he was doing a thing over 100 Main over in Port Washington, and got a chance to sit with him and talk to him. I was trying to get tickets to go on to his Emmett's place. He does a podcast / music podcast out of his house, his apartment in Harlem. But I was trying to canoodle it. $5,000 for tickets. So I don't have that kind of budget. But he is a wonderful, wonderful person. So without further ado, his Universal Truth LP just dropped. And this is Gingerbread Boy from it. 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
2: And this is Shades of New Jazz right here at 90.3 WHPC. I'll tell you, so far this year, 2026 has been strongly favorable towards the pianists. That was pianist, trumpeter, they call him the Zen gangster, Mr. Nicholas Payton. And one of his latest releases for 2026, his LP is entitled Triune. It's featuring Miss Esperanza Spalding on bass, Kareem Riggins on drums, and Miss Nikki Glaspie is also playing drums on this LP. Nikki is the drummer for Beyonce's band. And when they're traveling, it's an all-girl, it's an all-female band. I shouldn't call them girls. It's an all-female band, and she is the drummer. She is the drummer on this particular run right here. Ultraviolet, Nicholas Payton, and the trio from the LP Triune. And before that, Emmett Cohen's latest, Universal Truth. That was Gingerbread Boy. And what a wonderful piece of music that is. Joe Farnsworth on drums, Yasushi Nakamura on bass, Ron Carter on bass as well, Jeremy Pelt on trumpet, and Tavon Pennicott on tenor sax, of course, Emmett Cohen on piano. And we started it off with the Brooklyn Jazz Band, their latest Swing to Bop. This is what we do every Saturday night right here at 90.3 WHPC. We keep the groove going just like that. You may not get a chance to go out to the clubs, but you love music, so I will do that. I will do that for you. I'll bring you on air what folks are playing and performing in the clubs. So you're welcome. Let's keep the groove going. Up next, brand new music coming from Mr. Kurt Elling as well. They Speak No Evil, Kurt Elling and the WDR Big Band in the Brass Palace. Shades of Jazz, Shades of New Jazz, 90.3 WHPC.

This is what it feels like when your brain is on hip jazz. The music of Kurt Elling doing the music of Mr. Original vocals by him, by Kurt Elling. But of course, you know, that music is the music of Wayne Shorter. He's Wayne Shorter, Speak No Evil. Kurt Elling, they speak no evil. Kurt Elling has that talent. He is a rapper at heart. He can improvise and just keep you going. And what's amazing when you see him in concert is that he does this song after song after song, 8 minutes, 9 minutes long. He'll take a sip of water and then boom, he's right back in there doing these long, long sets of him just rapping over and speaking over great, great music such as this by Mr. Wayne Shorter. The LP, Kurt Elling and the WDR Big Band in the Brass Palette, They Speak No Evil. This is Shades of New Jazz, 90.3 WHPC, 5:33 on the clock. Let's take a real quick look at the weather before we proceed with what you need, which is more great music. 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They have locations in Garden City, Garden City Park, Freeport, and also in East Meadow. Currently outside of our studios is 82 degrees and partly cloudy.

Juneteenth celebration was yesterday. That was cool. Earth, Wind, and Fire tribute at Harry Chapin Park in Eisenhower Park. That was cool. But, you know, so tomorrow, great weather. Again, it'll be just a mirror image of what today was. But currently, outside of our studios here in beautiful Garden City, it is 82 and partly cloudy. Going to keep the groove going. More great music. Champion Fulton and her trio featuring Miss Carmen Bradford doing the vocals. What a Little Moonlight Can Do from the LP Flying High. And it's featuring the legendary Buster Williams on bass. 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

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On deck, Miss Rennie Rosnes, written in the rocks, From Here to a Star. 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

Shades of New Jazz, hanging out with Rennie Rosnes and the Quintet. Written in the Stone, in the Rocks is the name of the LP, From Here to a Star. I have a quick text. Hey, Greg, thanks for laying down a smooth vibe as I sit here just getting into the proper frame of mind in this horrendous traffic because of this U.S. Open out here in Southampton. That is little sister Kim listening and enjoying. Kim, this one. Just chill out. Shades of New Jazz. That's what we do every Saturday night right here at 90.3 WHPC. And a breath of fresh air coming from Sean Mason, his latest LP. This is Kiss Me. 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

Every day is a great day to listen to some jazz. This is Sean Mason from his latest LP, A Breath of Fresh Air. This is Kiss Me. Going to take a real quick pause for the cause, but we'll be right back after a few brief messages. Don't touch that dial. Call a friend, tell a friend. Shades of Jazz is on your radio. We'll be right here waiting for you.

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life to be kind. There's a time in this life to be cruel. 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

This is Shades of Jazz 90.3 WHPC presenting the soundtrack for manliness. That is Curtis Steiger's growling with his voice and growling on that saxophone. Old school music with a modern feel and definitely a great quality. Gentleman is the name of that title, and that is also the name of his LP. That is Happy Father's Day to all you cats who are listening. And thank you so much, as always, for stopping in for another session of the best jazz music on your radio. You could have been somewhere else doing anything else, but you chose to spend your time right here with me, and I do appreciate you. You know, studies have found that listening to jazz boosts your creativity, your productivity. It relieves stress, and it increases your immunity. That's a fact. You can Google it. I have 2 full hours of the best jazz music on your radio. I'm going to present some music in honor of the fathers out there. I'm a father myself. And for my dad, and for all you dads out there who are listening, I do honor you, and we do appreciate you. Up next, Lewis Hayes featuring great Gregory Porter doing Song for My Father from his LP Serenade for Horace. And then, of course, Horace Silver in the quintet. Song for My Father is the name of the LP. Going to go with the groovy grandpa, and he's going to lay down a groove with Joe Henderson. Que pasa? What's happening? Today is the first day of summer, so we're going to keep it hot in the beginning. Duke Pearson is in the house, Bobby McFerrin. Charles Erlin, by request, is in the house as well. So without further ado, let's do what we do every Saturday night from 5 until 8. This is what we do. Bring you the best contemporary jazz, as well as old school from A to Z, from Louis Armstrong to Joe Zawinul and in between. This is what we do. So without further ado, Lewis Hayes on drums, Gregory Porter on vocals, Song for My Father.

a little hot buttered soul jazz, and bop with a sassy, cool tone. The baritone of Gregory Porter, the drumming style of Mr. Lewis Hayes. And a birthday shout out to Lewis Hayes. His birthday was Memorial Day, turned 89 years young. Happy birthday, sir. Lewis Hayes on drums, leading the band. Serenade for Horace is the name of the LP. And you know the song, Song for My Father. This is Shades of Jazz 90.3 WHPC, keeping it growing. Up next, Horace Silver and the Quintet doing Que Pasa from his LP, Song for My Father. He called himself the Groovy Grandpa, and he definitely lays down a groove. Joe Henderson, Teddy Smith, Carmel Jones, Roger Humphreys, to just name the band. You got to give the band some. This is Shades of Jazz 90.3 WHPC. See?

Back to back, the sound of the 60s jazz, 1967. That is Duke Pearson and the and his septet doing Big Bertha from Sweet Honey Bee. That is Joe Henderson on saxophone, the great Freddie Hubbard, Brother Hubbard on trumpet, James Spaulding on alto sax, as well as the flute, Ron Carter, the living legend, on bass, and Mickey Roker on drums. Uncle Duke, Duke Pearson, is on the piano, and he's also the arranger for Big Bertha. Before that, Horace Silver and the Quintet doing Que Pasa from Song for My Father. As I said, the groovy grandpa, he had just left the Jazz Messengers. So his delivery was definitely hard bop, but sliding ever so slowly into the bebop range. And then here, Duke Pearson, one of bebop's greatest penis in the 60s. 63, 67, you can hear how the change in style was slowly changing. This is Shades of Jazz, 90.3 WHPC. Happy Father's Day to all you dads listening out there. Up next, Bobby McFerrin doing an homage, a deeply touching modern vocal jazz homage to and tribute to Bobby's father, Mr. Robert McFerrin. He was the first black vocalist to sing at a major role at the Metropolitan Opera. So this was Bobby McFerrin's tribute to his father. The LP was called Medicine Music, and this is Discipline. Bobby McFerrin, Shades of Jazz, 90.3 WHPC.

Shades of Jazz with multi-Grammy award-winning Mr. Bobby McFerrin, and blending in the sound, that baritone was actually his dad singing. He's singing along with it. As I said, his dad was the first black man to sing a major role at the Metropolitan Opera, and this was Bobby's homage to his dad. The song is called Discipline, and it's from his LP, Medicine Music, 1990. Deeply touching. I love it, the way he gives tribute to his father in that song. This is Shades of Jazz, 90.3 WHPC, 633. Let's take a real quick look at the weather. 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Currently at 633, it's 82 degrees and partly cloudy outside of our Nassau Community College studios right here in beautiful Garden City. Overnight lows are going to drop down to a very comfortable 65 degrees. Tomorrow, just more of the same, partly sunny to partly cloudy. Temperatures in the mid-80s as a high. There's a possibility of showers in the late afternoon, but it's Father's Day, so we'll hope that that doesn't happen. But then if there is a shower, it's going to be brief, and then it'll be partly cloudy for the rest of the evening. So, but currently, outside of our studios here in Garden City, 82 degrees and partly cloudy. I'm Greg Bigelow, Shades of Jazz, 90.3. WHPC. Up next, this is Charles Erlin, and this is by request from Paul. Paul called in last week just as we were about to sign off the air, but I told him I

This is Shades of Jazz, 90.3 WHPC. That is an incredible ensemble of jazz heavyweights, melding beat the B3 organ with synthesizers, heavy rock and roll influences, along with funk elements. That is Charles Erlin, Eddie Henderson on trumpet, Joe Henderson on tenor sax, Harvey Mason on the drums, Eddie Elf guitar, and that is Mr. Larry Killian on the percussion. The song, Brown Eyes, Leaving This Planet, 1973. That is definitely what the jazz in the 70s was sounding like. Fusion of rock and R&B and just jazz funk, all that good stuff just melding together to bring a brand new sound. This is Shades of Jazz, 90.3 WHPC. And WHPC invites you to celebrate summer at the Harry Chapin Lakeside Theater at Eisenhower Park, Field 6. This coming Friday on the 26th, we welcome the Almost Brothers Band, a tribute to the Allman Brothers Band. The show starts at 7 p.m. and it's free. It's a community event, so it's free. So bring a lawn chair and enjoy the show. That is this coming Friday, June 26th, the Almost Brothers Band, and they are doing a tribute to the Allman Brothers Band. And as I said, it's my favorite four-letter word, free. Shades of Jazz, let's keep the groove going. Up next, more great music. The great Mr. Dexter Gordon, they called him the Sophisticated Giant. He's fronting Barry Harris on piano, Buster Williams, Tutti Heath, and James Moody backing him up. Dexter Gordon, of course, on the saxophone. The song, Fried Bananas. This is by request.

0: And Thomas out there in Bethpage had a feel he needed to hear Fried Bananas, Dexter Gordon, and a wonderful, wonderful selection. This is Shades of Jazz, 90.3 WHPC.
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We'll be right back after these brief messages. Don't touch that dial. This is Shades of Jazz, 90.3 WHPC. Happy Father's Day.

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That is Paul Simon doing his song called Father and Daughter. So happy Father's Day, and to all you dads who have daughters, that song's for you. I'm a dad who has a daughter. I have a son as well. And but that song, I remember seeing that song. My kids used to watch a show called The Wild Thornberries, and that was part of the soundtrack. A wonderful cartoon, always had a good, moral. It talked about morals and things like that, and it's just a great song. The LP is Surprise. That is Paul Simon, Father and Daughter. Happy Father's Day, Eve. Happy first day of summer. This week has been incredible. The U.S. Open in Southampton is causing a whole lot of good trouble out there. Knicks victory parade was this week. Juneteenth was yesterday. The Obama Library opened up this week, and what an incredible show that was to open and commemorate the opening of President Obama's library. All the stars showed up. Stevie Wonder, John Legend, just everybody showed up. And then there's the Strawberry Fest that's happening here on Long Island too, which is a big show. So there's a lot going on. I hope your week in jazz has been good. I had a chance yesterday to go to Lifetime over, I guess that's Garden City, it might be Westbury, to the gym, as a friend of mine was playing on poolside, and it was just great. Kids in the pool, cool jazz music playing, you know, a nice little tiki bar situation going on. It was wonderful. So I had a great week in jazz. And it's here we are, another Saturday, having a great time playing some tunes, some Father's Day and father inspired songs, which leads me to the next song. Up next, Cannonball Adderley from the LP Something Else. It's featuring Miles Davis, Hank Jones, Sam Jones, Art Blakey on drums. And this is one of those songs that has Miles famously saying at the end, "Is that what you wanted, Alfred?" This one is for one for Daddy-O. Daddy-O Daly was a legendary DJ back in the day in Chicago and in Detroit. And he used to rhyme. He used to have rhymes for every song that he would play. But Cannonball Adderley was a little smitten by him, so he decided to make a song about him. So here you go, from the LP Something Else, one for Daddy-O, Cannonball Adderley, and the quintet. This is Shades of Jazz, 90.3 WHBC.

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1: This is Shades of Jazz 90.3 WHPC. This is what you get when great musicians get together. I'm telling you, all of those solos were just kicking. I was once asked, what is the key to having a great band? And I thought about it, and this is just my opinion. You have to have, they have to have strong musical ability, a compelling sound, and the ability to engage each other as well as the audience. In this song, they give each other space. They play their solos, and then they leave an opening for the next person to just jump in, step in, and do what you do. These cats are seasoned. They have been together on many, many projects. Cannonball Adderley on alto sax. That's Hank Jones on piano. Sam Jones on the bass. The great Art Blakey on drums. And the man with the horn, Miles Davis, on trumpet. Something else, one for Daddy-O. This is Shades of Jazz, 90.3 WHPC. Going to keep that groove going with those cats. Up next, Miles Davis. And he's doing the lead, When the Lights Are Low, from the LP Blue Haze. This song is so nice, he did it thrice. He did it on many, many LPs. Longer versions, up to 15 minutes long, but I'm going to just give you a four-minute version. Jazz is truly some of the best music ever written, and they prove it right here. Miles Davis, When the Lights Are Low.

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I'm Greg Bigelow. Thanks so much for stopping in. As I always say, you could have been doing something else anywhere else, but you choose to spend your Saturday evenings with me, and I do appreciate you. Let's take another quick look at the weather before we proceed with more great music. 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They have locations in Garden City Park, Freeport, and in East Meadow. Currently outside of our Garden City studios right here at Nassau Community College, it is 80 degrees and partly cloudy. It's been slowly but surely dropping a little degrees, but it's still quite comfortable outside, mostly clear. Lows overnight in the mid to upper 60s. Then tomorrow, just more of the same, partly cloudy. We're looking at a high of only about 80, what it is now, about 80 to 82 degrees. There's a chance of a passing thunderstorm around 4 o'clock in the afternoon, but it should be brief and quick, and then just more of the same, partly sunny, partly cloudy, and in the low to upper 70s, which is nice, for Father's Day. So for all you folks who will be out there grilling, be careful, and hopefully this storm just passes on by. It's funny being here on Long Island. It can rain on the North Shore, and we see nothing on the South Shore, or vice versa. It could rain, torrential rain on the South Shore, and bright, beautiful skies up on the North Shore. But anyway, there is a possibility of a passing shower. But anyway, as I said, as I look out our window, it is currently 80 degrees and partly cloudy right here at Nassau Community College. Going to keep things moving. Going to change the pace just a little bit. And up next, he is famously known for sustaining a single E-flat note for 45 minutes and 45 seconds. It's in the Guinness Book of World Records. He's also known as being the best-selling instrumental musician of all time. 75 million records sold worldwide. You know who I'm talking about? It's Kenny G. Now, Kenny G, I have an interesting relationship with Kenny G's music. My mother was a huge Kenny G fan. My mother had every Kenny G CD that was ever put out there. Went to see him in concerts. It was crazy. She loved him, loved him, loved him. You know, I was like, well, Mom, you know, they kind of, they parody him on SpongeBob SquarePants. He's Squidward. So, you know. But anyway, he is the all-time best-selling instrumental musician. And I have a pair of tickets of his to give away. So give me a call. Be calling number 3 to 516-572-7440, and you can win a pair of tickets to see Kenny G. He's coming to the Flagstar at Westbury Music Fair Saturday, September 26th at 7:30 p.m. Call or text 516-572-7440 to win right now. Be the third caller, and you can win tickets to see Kenny G. I'm going to play a little Kenny G music. If you're not familiar with it, and you should be, Kenny doing G-Bop. This is Shades of Jazz 90.3 WH.

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This is Overtime with Lee Ritenour on guitar. That is Chris Bodie on trumpet. Melvin Brass on bass. Barnaby Finch on the keyboards. Grady Harrell on vocals. Oscar Seton on drums. And that is Kenya Hathaway on vocals. Kenya is the little sister to Layla Hathaway. She is Donnie Hathaway's youngest daughter. I'm Greg Bigelow. This is Shades of Jazz, 90.3 WHBC. Got to get out the way and let Michael Anthony come in and do his thing with the Unforgettables at 8. He's going to go to 10, and then he's going to turn it over to Michelle Lisi with Swing Bop Groove, so you don't want to miss that. Until we see each other again, peace and love. Happy Father's Day to all you cats out there, fathers of daughters, fathers of sons, brother, my friends, my crew. Happy Father's Day to all of you guys and all you listeners out there who are fathers. Have a wonderful Father's Day tomorrow. And I will see you again, same time.

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1: 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Happy to be here with you, playing the great American popular songbook, all the legendary musicians, vocalists, and beyond, right here on a weekly basis on your Saturday night. We swing up a good storm here for you. That's what we do. And I thank you for dropping by. 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And let's take a listen right here as we serve you up music, memories, and more from a very interesting album called Academy Award Losers. Songs that were nominated but did not win